0: Now for the Pacific Islands Forum, which he says is a chance to discuss drug smuggling and regional security. The initiative will include enhanced aerial surveillance to track drug vessels and extra support to police in Fiji. There'll be increased coordination of resources. Federal police will increase cooperation with South and Central American countries to target the drug trade at its source. Jamil Wills reporting.
1: Planned industrial action is set to cause chaos during one of Brisbane's busiest nights of the year. Georgia Kondek has the details.
2: Ferry workers will walk off the job from 4 o'clock Saturday morning and won't return for 24 hours amid an ongoing pay dispute. It lands on the same day as Brisbane's iconic River Fire event, which will see around 500,000 people pack into the precincts around the river. Unions are calling for a 6% increase in the first year, as well as a raft of other measures. The operators say they've offered 4.75%. Brisbane City Council has condemned the action, calling it an absolute disgrace. 27,000 people used the ferry network at last year's event. Georgia Kondek, Brisbane.
1: Victoria Police are scrambling to deal with a growing custody crisis, with some station cells reportedly full across the state. According to the Herald Sun newspaper, frontline officers are being taken off the streets to monitor detainees, as tougher bail laws lead to more people being held in custody. Police chiefs have reportedly ordered officers to ignore overcrowding when making bail decisions. The Australian dollar is buying 71.4 US cents. This is Air National News. Speculation is rife that Brisbane Lions Premiership captain Lachie Neale is set to sign with Collingwood. Air News' Sarah Patterson reports.
3: Latest reports suggest the 33-year-old dual Brownlow medalist will join the Pies on a lucrative multi-year contract ahead of the 2027 AFL season. According to SEN, West Coast also made an offer for Neale, but barring any late offer from Brisbane, Neale is expected to join the Pies on a three-year deal at season's end. Sarah Patterson, S Sport.
1: Meanwhile, Sydney coach Dean Cox is adamant the Swans have the depth to win the Premiership, even without five of their key players. The Swans host Brisbane in a qualifying final on Saturday. In rugby league, with the top two now out of reach, Roosters coach Trent Robinson has decided to rest 9 of his starting 13 ahead of the finals. Skipper James Tedesco says he'd love to be playing, but it is the right call.
4: Robbo got around to us, most of us yesterday, and told us that we're going to be resting, and I think at this time of year, to be able to freshen up physically and mentally is really important, and really look to the week one of the finals.
1: Rugby Australia have announced an historic international quadruple header at Sydney Olympic Park next month. The Wallaroos and men's and women's rugby sevens side will all play before the Wallabies take on the All Blacks in the Bledisloe Cup on October 17. And the English Premier League's transfer window has slammed shut. Clubs have set a new total spending record of $3.2 billion.
5: Nice and warm already. 19 in Inverell. Humidity is 63%. Barometric pressure is staying steady at 1,026 hectopascals. Winds are still currently calm, and there is a moderate fire danger rating in place for today. Mostly sunny for today. 23 degrees is the expected top, then a minimum of 8 for tomorrow. Mostly sunny again. Top of 27 degrees, and that's not the highest it's going to be this week. They're looking at about 28 degrees for the weekend, Saturday and Sunday, and nice and comfortable overnight lows and minimums ranging between about 6 and 8 degrees. So, yeah, it is spring officially, so that's mighty good news, especially considering it was a little bit on the brisk side for the last couple of weeks, but now it's starting to warm up. Isn't that great? 6 past 10, you with Lewis here right through until 12 o'clock. We're going to be speaking to Tanya Orchard from the Inverell Volunteer Branch, a support group of the Westpac Rescue Helicopter Service. She's going to give us an update on what's happening coming up in the next couple of weeks. I think they've got a pretty busy run right through till Christmas, so we'll find out what's happening there. Passing parade coming up as well. We'll do that thanks to Sonda Painting at the Bolt Shop, and also your chance to win $2,620 in the Prices Plus Secret Sound. We'll do that later on the hour. But right now, Lenny Kravitz from 93, it's Believe, here on 91.9 Star FM. Good morning.

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0: Oh, there's one you haven't heard for a while. D-Ream right here at Star FM, and things can only get better. Certainly can with the weather the way it's going at the moment. Brian Adams in there as well. So Happy It Hurts, and Lenny Kravitz with Believe. 18 past 10. We've got the passing parade coming up next. And then after that, we're going to be speaking to Tanya Orchard from the Inverell branch of the Westpac Rescue Helicopter Support Group. We'll do that soon. Passing parade, we'll do that thanks to Sonder Painting and the Bolt Shop.
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6: Hello again. This is John Doremus with a passing parade of the story of Michael Faraday, the man who gave electrical power and light to the world. The phenomena of electricity and magnetism has been known from ancient times for almost 2,500 years. But though many men sought to analyze the source and properties of the mysterious power, they had no conception of its gigantic potential. This was to be the achievement of Michael Faraday. Michael Faraday was born on September 22, 1791, in the English village of Newington, Surrey. His father was a blacksmith. Desirous of placing his son in a more rewarding occupation, he apprenticed Michael to a London bookbinder. One day, while binding an encyclopedia, the young man's eye was caught by an article on electricity that awoke in him his first interest in science, and electricity in particular. It was not till 1813, when he was 22, however, that his scientific career began. In March of that year, he secured a position as an assistant in the laboratory of the Royal Institution. It was there he became associated with the renowned scientist Humphry Davy, who was the president of the institution. So impressed was Davy with Faraday that he invited the young man to accompany him and his wife on a grand tour of the continent. The tour lasted 2 years and was a great education to Faraday, who on their return to England in April of 1815, assisted Davy with his invention of the minor safety lamp. At the same time, he began experimenting on his own. The field of electricity continued to fascinate him, and in 1831, he wrote to a friend, "I am still busy on electromagnetism, and I think I have got hold of a good thing, but can't say. It may be a weed instead of a fish that, after all my labor, I may at last pull up." 10 years later, he landed his catch. Not a weed, but a whale. He reported it in a paper modestly entitled Experimental Researches. The paper was read before the Royal Society on November 24, 1841. A new era for the world had begun. Faraday had placed a copper disc between the poles of a large horseshoe magnet in such a way that when the disc was revolved, an electric current was induced in the magnet, from which it was led off by two wires. Thus was the dynamo electric generating machine born. Though Faraday himself wasn't especially concerned with what uses were made of his discovery, but rather in their scientific importance, he did, in fact, play a leading part in adapting it to the generation of electric light. In 1858, he assisted Professor F.H. Holmes to build a powerful magnetoelectric machine on the pattern of his invention and suggested it be used to generate current for lighthouse lamps. Though many magnificent offers were held out to Faraday, he refused to leave the Royal Institution, which had first provided him with the work he loved. He also refused a knighthood. With age, his mental powers diminished, and in 1858, he retired. He was awarded a grant of £300 a year, and at Queen Victoria's instigation, given the use of a comfortable house at Hampton Court Green. He died there quietly in 1867. I'm John Doremus, and goodbye for now.
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0: 24 past 10, you're with Lewis here on Star FM. Now, it's actually been a very busy time, and it's only going to get even busier between now and the end of the year for the Westpac Rescue Helicopter Inverell Support Group. And joining me right now in the studio is Tanya Orchard, president of the group. Hi.
8: Hi, Lewis. Lovely to be back with you.
0: And welcome back from your run. It's fantastic. Yeah. But we're not talking about that. We're actually talking about your group because it's been a busy time for you, hasn't it?
8: It has. In the last 6 months, our group have been very busy. We've attended 16 events with our barbecue trailer, and these included swimming events at the pool, clearing sales, private events, Armagen Aboriginal Centre, they're wonderful, and local school events, and events that have been held at the Pioneer Village. There's been a few of those. Now, 19 of our volunteers attended these events, and I mean, that's amazing since we've only got 21 members.
0: That is an incredible turnout. Yep. Yes, absolutely.
8: Yep.
0: Now, what? Now, so we've got Father's Day coming up this weekend. Now, you've got a raffle happening.
8: We've got a local raffle running for Father's Day this coming Sunday. Prizes of $200, $100, and the third prize is a lovely large tea-making pack, which was donated, and we're giving this as a third prize in memory of one of our past members, Doreen Irwin, who sold many raffle tickets for us over the years. Our last day for selling these raffle tickets is Thursday, which is tomorrow. Outside IGA with Bonnie and Alan, they'll be ready to write your name on the winning ticket, hopefully. Tickets are $2 each or 3 for $5, and this raffle will be drawn this Saturday, and the winners will be notified hopefully on that day.
0: Wonderful, wonderful. Now, what's happening with other news? I mean, that barbecue trailer is getting a workout, isn't it?
8: The barbecue trailer is definitely getting a workout, and I'm pleased to say that our members, I think there was 7 or 8 of us, attended a safe food handling course recently, and I'm happy to say that we all had a lovely day and passed with our certificates proudly in hand.
0: Wonderful. Oh, that's actually quite a good thing because, I mean, food safety is paramount, especially with some of these things.
8: It is. And even though all our volunteers wear gloves all the time, we are so safety conscious and health conscious. You know, everything's wiped down and sterilised and, yeah.
0: And I think that's, like I said, it's a very important thing to have.
8: It is, definitely.
0: Now, because that barbecue trailer has been getting a bit of a workout, we had a little bit of an incident with the barbecue trailer, haven't we?
8: Well, not actually with the barbecue trailer. As you know, you may know, we've got a double storage unit where our barbecue trailer is stored and our fridge, freezers, drinks, sauces and all our other paper products. Our only fridge decided to die last week, and I'm asking if anybody has a fridge in good working order that they don't need anymore and they'd be happy to donate, please contact me and we'll pick it up. 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Or you can ring me on 0447 214 323.
0: Now, we've also got another raffle happening, haven't we?
8: We have. Now, this raffle starts this Saturday and it's our annual New England area raffle. And this year it's called the Rescue Raffle. Our volunteers will be outside Brennan and Smith in Otho Street starting this Saturday and every Saturday morning until the end of October. You're going to be astounded at the prize.
0: Tell me what this prize is. Come on.
8: It's a Staser boat, trailer and motor valued at $12,500.
0: Where do I sign?
8: And the
0: where do I sign? I want it now. I want my tickets.
8: You need to buy a ticket. And the second prize is a fishing rod and tackle box valued at over $650.
0: So either way, you win. So
8: oh, absolutely.
0: I'm going to get myself a ticket. I don't care if I win first or second prize. I want that tackle box or even better, I want that boat.
8: And if you're a fisher person, because I've got a boat license, there's a lot of females out there that have got boat licenses these days.
0: Mm-hmm.
8: I mean, buy a ticket just in time for Christmas. It's drawn early December and the tickets are only $3 for $5. And to start us off, I'm going to leave a raffle book with you at the front counter.
0: Yeah, no, if you guys, you heard Tanya just saying, like, those tickets are going to go like hotcakes. I don't think those tickets will last out the front desk for very long, especially with a prize like that. $12,500.
8: Yeah, it's a beautiful boat.
0: I'm going to get myself a ticket today.
8: Good.
0: I probably might even buy the book.
8: Oh, that would be great.
0: Wouldn't that be good, eh? Now, you've got something else very important that is actually happening tonight. Now, usually you have your normal meeting on the first Wednesday of every month, but in actual fact, you've got your AGM, the Annual General Meeting. That's happening tonight, isn't it?
8: That is happening tonight, and there's going to be some very important subjects to be discussed.
0: Mm-hmm.
8: Now, can I encourage all our volunteers to attend, please? If this is your group, and I'm extremely grateful for all the support you give me and the group to ensure that the vital Westpac rescue helicopter continues to save lives. 1,600 lives have been saved already this year in the New England area because of this service. Let's keep this bird flying.
0: I need
8: members to turn up at this meeting tonight. Kim Blanche from Tamworth is on her way up, so we'll get some information from her as well.
0: Mm, and it is a vital, vital service. I mean, we've been speaking about this for a long time, and doesn't matter how often we speak about it, it's always needed, isn't it?
8: It's always needed. And, like, flying into Inverell at least once a week lately, it's just...
0: Well, there was a helicopter yesterday, I think. Well, yesterday or the day before, early morning. So, I mean, and they operate all hours, which is
8: they
0: amazing.
8: Do. Yes.
0: That's absolutely amazing. And, Inverell alone, we get a lot of flying and fly outs. So.
8: We do. And, like, they're always up in the air somewhere, you know, in the New England area, picking up somebody and saving a life.
0: So we need to keep this committee going to forward think, to keep raising these funds, to organise these raffles and all those sorts of things. So, yeah, please come tonight. Where's it going to be held at?
8: It's going to be held at the RSM Club upstairs in the boardroom starting at 5:30. Now, at the moment, I'm doing four roles.
0: Four roles?
8: Yeah, we still don't have a secretary.
0: Mm-hmm.
8: The other roles, pretty much take care of themselves.
0: Mm.
8: But I'd love a secretary. And some people get frightened. You think, oh, I'm going to go to an AGM and I'm going to be elected for this and that and something else. Well, that's not really what our AGM is about.
0: No.
8: Just come along and find out what's happening in the next 12 months.
0: Yes, absolutely. And like I said, we without these volunteers, this group wouldn't go. We wouldn't raise the funds and we wouldn't keep this helicopter in the air.
8: Absolutely. So. And we've got another barbecue. We've got two barbecues coming up this month. We've got another one next month. We've got one in November already booked. So, you know, we need these volunteers.
0: Absolutely need them. So, yeah, don't forget, so the AGM tonight, 5:30 upstairs at the RSM Club. And, of course, those tickets. The Father's Day raffle is on a final day tomorrow.
8: Yes.
0: Drawn on Saturday. And then you've got the New England area raffle for that fantastic boat and tackle box prizes. Amazing. I love it.
8: And please, if anyone's got a fridge out there that's sitting in their garage that's still working, maybe they've upgraded, please give me a call. We need a fridge.
0: They'll pick it up for you. Tanya, thank you so much for coming in. We'll catch up with you, I guess, in the next maybe few weeks. So yeah, we'll update everyone as the weeks go on. So, but yeah, good luck with everything, and we'll talk to you soon.
8: Thanks, Lewis, for having me. It's been great.
0: No worries. 27 away from 11 o'clock, we're going to be doing the secret sound next. Your chance to win $2,620. We'll do that thanks to Prices Plus. Right now, Johnny Diesel, as he likes to be known as these days, right on the tip of my tongue, right here on your local station. It is 91.9 Star FM.

0: 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And Diesel there from the 90s and tip of my tongue. 23 away from 11 o'clock. Righto, let's do this. 5619-2442, that's the number you need to call in order to play for $2,620 in the Prices Plus Secret Sound. You're having a guess at this. The phones are lighting up like a Christmas tree. I better take a caller.
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3: 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Bit of a quiet sort of fella. I thought this will put me out in area where I hadn't been before. It's just a challenge.
2: What do you do when you're not presenting?
3: Well, I just play bowls as a recreation and meet with the family from time to time, and a bit of gardening, bit of painting.
2: What's the best piece of advice you've ever received?
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2: What do you think is your best quality?
3: Honesty. I like the honesty, and I think I try to be as true as I can to myself and those around me.
2: Do you have any hobbies?
3: I like painting and gardening. I do jigsaw puzzles too.
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0: Claudine joins me right now. Good morning, Claudine. How are you going?
8: I'm well, thank you. That's, and yourself?
0: Yeah, not bad. Hey, spring's in the air. It's getting nice now. Oh, and the temperature, isn't it getting beautiful out there?
8: It's absolutely beautiful.
0: I believe
8: it's going to change in a couple of weeks.
0: Oh, don't tell me that. I was looking forward to this.
8: Don't put the tracky daxel hay.
0: Yeah, it's going to be a little bit of a cold one coming up soon, but we'll wait and see what happens there. But look, I want to give away some cash now. $2,620. I'm going to play the sound. Have a listen. What do you think that is?
8: Would it be the sound of an open fireplace or bonfire? You know, when it really starts, the crackling noise, when it starts to get going.
0: I do know exactly what you mean. Hang on. Hey, guess what?
8: What?
0: We've had that guess a dozen times already.
8: It's hard when you work, you never hear it.
0: I'm sorry, but look, that's the way it is, unfortunately. So, yeah, it's definitely got nothing to do with fire. I could tell you that now. So,
8: that's okay. Cross, can I have another guess?
0: No, otherwise there'd be other callers saying, why did we get multiple guesses? No.
8: Look, well, you can let them have one after me.
0: Nice try, but no. Look, you scratched that one off your list, you can have a go next time, all right?
8: Okay, lovely.
0: Have a good one, mate. See ya. All right, bye-bye. There's Claudine. She's there saying a bonfire, getting up and started and all that. Nah, definitely not. Doesn't have to do with the fire. We'll pass that on. $2,625 with Jerry tomorrow morning on the All-Star Breakfast. We get back into it now with SBO Joe. It's Black Nails, Black Fingernails, Red Wine here at Star FM.

And actually said, I've got a fridge, I can donate one for you. So look, thanks to everyone that has actually that does send through support and whatnot, but we do not need a fridge now. So Tanya's very grateful. She came in, she goes, I've got a fridge. I'm like, oh, that's good news. So yeah, so thanks to that person who actually came in and actually said they got a fridge. So now they're sorted, everything's good. News, sport and weather coming right up at 11 o'clock. To take us up, we got George Michael. And it's Freedom 1990 right here on 91.9 Star FM.

0: Locals and visitors to Inverell can step back in time and check out the history of Inverell and district by spending a few pleasant hours at the Pioneer Village. From the moment you walk through the front gates, you can't help but be impressed with the tranquil surroundings and the array of authentic buildings from a bygone era. The buildings and memorabilia inside, many of them represent the lifestyle and pioneering spirit of the district's early settlers. This community service announcement is brought to you by Star FM 91.9.
1: 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They stock a wide range of batteries to suit cars, caravans and heavy machinery.
2: Hello there, I'm Sean Bindley. More Australians have been found safe following the Nepal flood disaster as concerns grow for the 38 still unaccounted for. Nelson Scott is in Kathmandu.
3: Five more Australians have been safely located after a devastating wall of mud and water left them stranded along the Nepal-Tibet border. One has been found in Nepal, another in Tibet, while the other three are outside the crisis zone. Their identities are currently unknown. The federal government says it holds grave concerns for the now 38 Australians still missing as damaged roads and bridges continue to hamper rescue efforts. An RAAF jet carrying aid supplies will land in Nepal today, while 18 Australian crisis staff are helping on the ground. The family of Australian pilgrim Michael Keats believe he's died in the flooding, but this hasn't been confirmed by DFAT.
2: The nation's biggest home loan lender is expecting property prices to continue falling well into next year. The Commonwealth Bank says the market is deteriorating faster than expected, forcing it to downgrade its outlook. But money expert Joel Gibson says it's good news for young Australians looking to buy.
4: In August at least, there is a possible sign of green shoots for first home buyers. Compare it to investors, down 6% compared to July. Down 16% compared to last year. So there's no question that investors are deserting the market, but there is the possibility that we might be starting to see first home buyers re-entering.
2: Telstra has released the findings of an external investigation into its major outage in July. The telco says the review confirmed the suspected cause and they've already made changes to address the issue. Chief Executive Vicky Brady says the outage shouldn't have happened and they'll assess how technical teams are alerted to issues. The Victorian opposition is vowing to deploy dozens of extra V-Line trains across the state's regional network to ease overcrowding if elected. Gippsland would receive another five, adding more than 1,000 seats. The same allocation would go to Seymour, Albury, Echuca, Bendigo, Warrnambool and Geelong. Another four trains promised for Western Victoria, including the Ballarat, Ararat and Maryborough lines. The Brisbane Lord Mayor says the decision for ferry workers to strike on the busiest night of the year is a bad way to make friends. The 24-hour work stoppage scheduled to impact River Fire is the latest escalation amidst ongoing negotiations over pay and conditions. Last year, more than 27,000 passengers used the services to get to and from the event. Adrian Trinner says the Brisbane City Council is doing everything it can to ensure the event runs smoothly.
5: We've boosted the bus capacity on that night by five times more than what it was last year. So we've really put extra capacity into the network, and we've asked the experts in our planning section for transport to say, well, what capacity do we need to move the people that are likely to be out there?
2: Meanwhile, Sydney Ferry staff have walked off the job this morning as part of their fight for a pay boost. Dusty Fitzpatrick has more.
6: Staff will go on strike until 2 o'clock this afternoon. The Maritime Workers Union is seeking a 5% wage increase and guaranteed annual pay boosts. The five-hour action will affect ferry services operating to Manly, Circular Quay, Parramatta and other destinations. Opal readers will be switched off once the action comes to an end, allowing ferry passengers to travel for free.
2: This is Air National News. Eddie Maguire is suggesting the AFL move next year's grand final back to the second week of October. NFL is expected to be played during qualifying and elimination final weekend, causing a scheduling crunch at the MCG. Maguire says shifting the grand final back a week could unlock multiple benefits.
7: For me, the idea is to get into October and get that free air. Mm. You know, to run past Volandis, for football to have a win for a change in this situation. Been a long time since we've had one. Mm. You know, our best idea's been Gather Round, which was a knockoff of Magic Round.
2: Tennis and more Aussies are through to the second round at Flushing Meadows. Air Sports' Paul Walsh has the details.
8: Dean Sweeney and Tristan Schoolkate have joined Alexi Popper and James Duckworth, Taylor Preston, Kimberly Birrell and Mia Joint In the second round of the US Tennis Open, after Schoolkate defeated Nishesh Bashavareri in four sets, and Dane Sweeney recorded a walkover after the Frenchman Corentin Moutet retired after two sets. Alex Di Manara is up against the Italian Andre Guiraria, while Taylor Fritz, Madison Keys, Alina Rybakina, Mia Andreeva and Lorenzo Musetti have all booked their places in the second round. Paul Walsh for Air Sport.
2: In rugby league, the Sharks will rest Nicho Hynes, Blake Brayley and Teague Wilton in Saturday night's round 27 game against the Storm. Michael Gabriel will make his debut at centre. 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
10: Mostly sunny for today, a top of 23, we'll get there shortly. Mostly sunny tomorrow, overnight low of 8, heading for a top of 27 degrees. And then it's looking like it's going to be mostly sunny and sunny around right through for the rest of the week, over the weekend, looking at averages of around 27 and 28 degrees. You can't half tell that spring is here and it's here to stay. 6 past 11, we pause for these funeral announcements. The relatives and friends of the late Lynette Margaret Guan, aged 71 years, late of George Street, Inverell, are respectfully informed that Lynn's funeral service will take place at the Sapphire City Crematorium Chapel, Inverell, commencing at 10:30 a.m. Thursday the 3rd of September, followed by cremation. For those unable to attend Lynn's service, a live stream will be made available. Please contact Thorley & Sons on phorder at thorleyandsons.com.au to request the link. This announcement was authorised by Thorley & Sons Funeral Services. Phone 67222566, funeral directors of Inverell and Districts, and refers to the death of the late Lynette Margaret Guan, late of George Street, Inverell. The relatives and friends of the late John Patrick Paul, aged 83 years, late of Beresford Coward, Inverell, are respectfully informed that John's funeral service will take place at the Sapphire City Crematorium Chapel, commencing at 11:30 a.m. Thursday the 10th of September, followed by private cremation. For those unable to attend, a live stream link will be available. Please email phorder at thorleyandsons.com.au for the link. Members of the McIntyre Lions Club and the RSM Bowling Club are especially invited to attend. This announcement was authorised by Thorley & Sons Funeral Services. Phone 67222566, funeral directors of Inverell and Districts, and refers to the death of the late John Patrick Paul, late of Beresford Coward, Inverell.

8 minutes past 11. You're with Lewis here right through until 12. Then Meg will be in after that with her midweek program to take you through till 3 o'clock. Got the horoscopes coming up later on in the hour. But right now, Busta Rhymes and Mariah from 2003. I Know What You Want. Right here on Inverell's local station. It is 91.9 Star FM.

0: and Wish You Well, Earth, Wind & Fire and Air, September, and of course Busta Rhymes and Mariah, I Know What You Want. 18 past 11. Now, this has just come in. We've got two horses that have been found at the Inverell Showgrounds, one black horse and one grey horse. If they're yours or you know who owns them, please contact the Showgrounds caretakers ASAP on 67223435. So two black horses, one of them was black, one of them is a grey. They just wandered into the Inverell Showgrounds. So please call that number, 67223435, if they're yours or if you know whose they are. 19 past 11, we've got the horoscopes coming up later on this hour, but Hooperstakes next here at Star FM.
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Hump Day right here, 91.9 Star FM. The Pointer Sisters from 1981 and Slohan. Counting Crows in there as well with Vanessa Carlton, Big Yellow Taxi, the Fugees as well. And Killing Me Softly, 22 away from 12. Don't forget Meg's in after 12 with her midweek program to take you through till 3. But a very quick community service announcement. The Staggy Creek Tennis Club Inc. will be holding their AGM at the Staggy Creek Reserve, 485 Copeton Dam Road on Sunday, the 20th of September at 1 p.m. with tennis and afternoon tea to follow. Non-players are welcome and new players are needed. For more information, contact 6723 2912 or 0408 468 516. You heard about it on 91.9 Star FM. Got the horoscopes next. Thanks to Annabelle's Real Estate. You have

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9: It's Wednesday, the 2nd of September, 2026. Aries. Others may try and persuade you to their point of view. Taurus. There's likely to be an air of celebration around you. Gemini. The needs of loved ones will have to be accommodated. Cancer. Financial concerns could make for an unsettling day. Leo. If someone is upset with you, you need to talk it over with them. Virgo. A good time to reflect on where you are in your career or personal relationship. Libra. Differences of opinion with a family member will be resolved. Scorpio. If you keep your ears open, you could hear some good news on the grapevine. Sagittarius. You're likely to get impatient with those around you who are indecisive. Capricorn. Some creative thinking will be required to overcome a domestic hurdle. Aquarius. Relationships and your health will suffer if you don't take some time out. Pisces. A family member could over-traumatise a situation just to gain attention. And that's today's horoscope.
10: With thanks to Annabelle's Real Estate, today's horoscopes returns tomorrow at around 20 to 7 with Jerry and the All-Star Breakfast Program. 18 away from 12. Meg has clocked in. She's ready to take over at 12 o'clock till 3. Right now, Ben Lee and Catch My Disease. Lovely day, isn't it? Lovely spring day here at your local station, 91.9 Star FM.

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And come and get your love. Deep Blue Something there as well on Breakfast at Tiffany's. 6 away from 12. I'm out of here, folks. Meg's going to be in the driver's seat up to 12 o'clock to take you through till 3 o'clock for her midweek program. I'll catch you on Friday. It's going to be a corker. Leave you with Boyz II Men, End of the Road, here at 91.9 Star FM. Have a fantastic hump day, won't you?

0: Star FM National News is brought to you by Byron Street Auto Electrics at 202 Byron Street in Verrell. They stock a wide range of batteries to suit cars, caravans and heavy machinery.
1: Hello there, I'm Sean Bindley. A flight carrying aid from Australia will land in Nepal as aid agencies work to help devastated communities as best as they can. Australians have been digging deep to support those in need, donating more than $5 million to plan international flood disaster appeal. Global Humanitarian Director Dr. Uni Krishnan says the money will be used to help affected residents get back on their feet.
2: People have lost everything. There were schools and houses where families used to live, they used to sing there, but everything is completely gone. So, you know, when they have lost everything, there are 100 things needed. Food, clean water, medical assistance.
1: Meanwhile, renewed conflict in the Middle East has sent global oil trading over $90 a barrel following US strikes on Iran. The spike is raising fresh concerns of higher local fuel costs and a surge in inflation across the Australian economy. The Australian Financial Review's John Kehoe says it could trigger another interest rate hike later this year.
3: The Reserve Bank, frankly, is already facing or staring down the barrel of a fourth rate rise. And I think this is the sort of thing that could just tip them over the edge and convince. And they'll be very nervous about this development.
1: A money expert doesn't believe homeowners should panic about reports of falling property values, though. The Commonwealth Bank warns the decline in the market is larger and faster than it anticipated and could continue well into next year. But money expert Joel Gibson says we need to look at the bigger picture.
4: Have a look at the annual property price changes. It's only just a little dip off the top of a very big kind of growth period recently, especially in those non-Sydney, Melbourne capitals. So that's a little bit of perspective. You see the headlines like this, prices are dropping, but they're still up compared to a year ago in most capitals.
1: The Victorian Premier Ben Carroll has backed a directive given to police to ignore an overcrowding custody crisis when making bail decisions for alleged offenders. The Herald Sun newspaper reports frontline police are now routinely being taken off the beat to monitor offenders being held in custody.
5: People being put into custody, whether it's a police cell or a jail cell, is the right thing. I make no apology for our cells being more full than they ever have before. This shows our bail reform, our sentencing review, and what we're doing is having a real impact. We're focusing on making sure there's accountability, that there's consequences.
1: Drug testing at music festivals in New South Wales will continue for the next 4 years. The service will be made available at 15 festivals each year. The state's health minister, Ryan Park, says it's an important harm reduction measure.
6: This is about not saying that drug taking is safe, because it never will be, but it is about providing an opportunity for users to be safer.
1: Sydney ferry passengers being warned they aren't running until this afternoon, with workers now on strike for 5 hours. Maritime union members are fighting for a 5% wage rise. Services will resume at 2 p.m, but Opal card readers won't be switched back on, meaning travel will be free for the afternoon commute. This is AIR National News. In AFL news, excitement is building for Dockers fans and players ahead of tomorrow night's qualifying final against Hawthorn in Perth. A win for the Dockers would see them book a home preliminary final in a fortnight. Freo defender Carl Werner says the early nerves are gone.
7: Oh, I've been a little bit nervous in the week, but now that we're sort of getting close to the game, I'm feeling a lot better and more excited for it. Well, whoever's at the game, just be as loud as you can. Yeah, we love having you there and we're going to give you our best performance.
1: In rugby league, the Dolphins will roll out a near full-strength side for Friday's derby with the Titans. Connolly Lemuelo has been named on an extended bench. Selwyn Cobbo, the only out with an ankle complaint. The Roosters and Sharks are resting their top liners this weekend ahead of the finals, while the Warriors and Panthers have named strong sides to play for the minor premiership. And in cricket, the Adelaide Strikers have beaten out several other Big Bash teams to win the services of former England skipper Ben Stokes for the upcoming BBL season. SACA CEO Charlie Hodgson says the move works for Stokes on several levels.
8: There were four or five franchises at least going for him. I think both professionally and personally it works really well for him being in Adelaide. Professionally because, like you say, we've got the best ground in the world, the best facilities, great coach in Tim Payne, but also sort of personally, he'll bring his young family with him. He knows that they'll get well looked after.
1: Australian Independent Radio News.
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10: With the latest from the Star FM newsroom, I'm Jerry Tavera. Emergency crews were called out to a house fire on Wernes Road, west of Inverell, yesterday morning. Just before 9.30, crews arrived to find the single-storey dwelling engulfed by fire with Bingara Fire and evacuated them from the home, with the man treated for smoke inhalation and taken to Bingara Hospital for treatment, while the woman was not injured. The cause of the fire is yet to be determined, but police say it's believed to have been started by a faulty appliance and are treating the incident as not suspicious. Tin mining in Emmaville is a step closer, with the Taronga Tin Project currently going through the assessment phase following the submission of the environmental impact statement. In an item in the New England Times, of the 15 public submissions lodged during the project's environmental exhibition last year, 11 supported the mine and Glen Severn Council raised no objections. First Tin CEO Tony Truelove says project planning has continued across engineering design, water management and infrastructure, with the project expected to deliver long-term regional benefits through local employment and procurement. Mr. Truelove says they're hoping to have consent next month, depending on the timeframes of the application review, and aiming to be able to start work on the ground around March, April next year, with the production commencing in late 2028 or early 2029. 200 short-term jobs are expected to be created during the construction period, while around 150 full-time employees are expected to be employed once in full operation. Armidale Regional Council has lodged a scoping report with the New South Wales Department of Planning, Housing and Infrastructure, marking a significant milestone in its long-term water security strategy for the Armidale and Yarralla region. The report proposes the reinstatement of Oakey River Dam, construction of the Oakey to Armidale Transfer Pipeline, delivery of an Armidale to Yarralla water pipeline, as well as raising Malpas Dam spillway to 6.5 metres to increase long-term storage. Armidale Regional Council Mayor Sam Copeland says the 2019 drought highlighted just how vulnerable the region's water supply could be and reinforced the need to take decisive action to improve their water security, adding this has been one of his highest priorities and this milestone reflects years of planning, investigation and hard work. Yarralla Shire Mayor Robert Bell says council remains committed to exploring all viable options to strengthen long-term water security for the community, adding residents can be assured that council's focus is on finding the best long-term outcome for Yarralla that strengthens water security while remaining fair and financially responsible. Member for the Northern Tablelands, Brendan Moylan, welcomed news that Backtrack Armidale will receive a share of $700,000 in funding from the state government to deliver additional programs for young men and boys. The funding will be shared with the Central West based Boys to the Bush program and used to build on already existing programs based around violence prevention and early intervention, as well as creating new opportunities. Mr. Moylan says the funding is a great acknowledgement of the commitment of the Backtrack team over the past 2 decades and builds on the programs and support

0: already offered. Backtrack founder Bernie Shakeshaft welcomed the chance to build on current programs, saying this funding opportunity allows them to continue doing the things they know works, as well as strengthen their capabilities in this area through specialist training for their youth workers and engagement with young people. Drivers across New South Wales renewing their vehicle registration will pay $100 less to register their privately owned vehicle, while motorists will pay $80 less for their rego. The New South Wales government state the $100 registration discount, which came into effect yesterday, will benefit the owners of more than 4.4 million vehicles across New South Wales, putting money back into the pockets of families facing ongoing cost of living pressures. For drivers whose rego was due in July or August, the $100 discount will be applied when their registration is renewed in 2027. Eligible motorists do not need to do anything to receive the discount, as it will automatically apply when an owner receives notification that their eligible vehicle is due for registration, when a new vehicle is registered in New South Wales and is re-registered in New South Wales after previously being unregistered. Legacy Week has commenced, and in Inverell and around the district, several stalls will be popping up selling merchandise to raise money for family members of veterans. From today through to Saturday, stalls will be located in Inverell at Big W, Woolworths, the Post Office, the Back of Prices Plus and RDR Real Estate, while merchandise is also being sold at Inverell Public School, the Legacy Office and the Legacy Centre. Merchandise is also being sold in Bingara outside Meat on Maitland and IGA, Hong Yuen's at Texas, Warrielder Golf and Bowling Club, Dulungra Hotel on Friday night, Bundara Central School Office, Gumflat Public School and Yetman Shop. Inverell Legacy General Manager Lynn Kitterwell says the funding is spent on the 100 family members of veterans, including 22 children and one uni student they currently care for.
1: All money raised in our area stays here. None of it's sent to other clubs and it's not sent to Legacy Australia. Yep. It stays here in this area. A lot of it goes towards the children, so we provide educational expenses, help them out with after-school sport and weekend sport, that sort of thing. Tuition, school fees, school camps, all that sort of stuff. For the older beneficiaries, we provide personal alarms if they need it. We give them a winter subsidy check and a Christmas subsidy as well. Other financial assistance during the year as needed.
0: Stalls in Inverell, Bundara, Dulungra and Texas will have EFTPOS. And finally, the Inverell Highlanders Rugby Club advised their email accounts have been compromised. The club advises if anyone receives an email from them, not to open any attachments, click any links or respond to the email until further notice. The Highlanders are currently working to resolve the issue and will provide an update once their email accounts are secure. That's the latest from the Star FM newsroom. I'm Jerry Tavera.
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4: And good afternoon, everyone. Welcome to Midweek with Meg. Beautiful day today with a temperature of 22 degrees outside. The humidity is at 50% and the winds are from 15 kilometres to 24 kilometres an hour. The barometric reading, or the pressure, is 1023 hectopascals and it's classed as falling. We have a fire danger, which is rated at moderate, and a UV rating of high. So just be careful, you might get tricked. When you're going out, make sure that you look after your skin. And today, there is possible showers, but we are heading towards that top of 23. Tonight, overnight, it'll go down to a minimum of 9 degrees and up to a top of 27 during a sunny day tomorrow. And that is your news and weathers, local, regional and all over the spots. I'm Meg and we're doing midweek, and midweek today is 2016 numbers. And for the Aussie Hour, just got really excited yesterday. I was looking up some different tunes and I found an album that was dedicated to Australian only. And I'm taking songs from the top 30 Australians ever. That's what it's called. So I hope that you really do enjoy them, and then we'll go back to the 2016s after that. So we have a full program today. We also have our normal things in the last hour of the passing parade and ATJ's Grapevine. So I'll keep you entertained for the next 3 hours. I'll be finishing at 3 o'clock when Shelley will be in to do her drive time program. So let's get started. We're getting started with Chainsmokers.

0: Lucas Graham. Once I was 7 years old, and we had chain smokers, chain smokers and Halsey with Closer, and they're both out of 2016, which is what we are doing today. 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

Certainly got me going. That one did. That was Justin Timberlake, Can't Stop the Feeling. And Calvin Harris and Rihanna with This Is What You Came For. Both numbers out of 2016. Not too bad of tunes today. And I have a message for you, and it's for everyone in Inverell. The Men's Health Education Rotary Van will be in Inverell on Tuesday and Wednesday. That's the 15th and 16th of September at Evans Street opposite the Town Hall from 9:30 until 4:15 p.m. They are offering free health checks for anyone interested. These free checks are offered to both men and women and include blood pressure, blood sugar and cholesterol checks. And you heard about this on 91.9 Star FM.

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2: 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Aussie country music from Buddy Williams, Slim Dusty. But I like all sorts of music, really. 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
2: 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I'm in my 70s now, so it's just a bit of a wind down, but I like Inverell. 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
3: And that was Lindsay for the month of September. Before Lindsay, we had a couple of great songs. We had Justin Bieber, Love Yourself, and Sia with Cheap Thrills. 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I'll be back after that, and we'll play some more 2016 numbers.
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0: And we had Flume featuring Kai, Never Be Like You, and Jonas Blue, and that featured Dakota, with Fast Cars. You are listening to 91.9 Star FM. It is now 10 minutes to 1. And the Inverell Breakfast Toastmasters Club are inviting the community to the annual Communicator of the Year Awards. Now, this is on Friday the 11th of September. It includes a two-course meal. There'll be entertainment and the awards presentation for 2026 Youth Communicator, and the big one is for the Adult Communicator of the Year out of our community, celebrating the works that they do throughout the years. Tickets are $45 and available from the Inverell Tourist Centre up until 12 p.m. or noon, Monday the 7th of September. Book a table and bring family and friends along. 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And that is Friday week, and it should be a really great night. The communicators and the youth communicators have been selected, and they've been through the rigors. And so please come and help us celebrate these wonderful people in our local community. Back to the music.
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And that one was a little different, wasn't it? That was Fifth Harmony featuring Ty Dolla Sign, which I must admit I've never heard of. And that was Work From Home. So if you want to listen to that again, it's Fifth Harmony and Work From Home, which a lot of people prefer to do. Well, actually, I can't ramble on too much at the moment because we're getting closer and closer to the news. So to take us to the news will be the final for this hour of 2016, Alan Walker with Faded.

0: 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They stock a wide range of batteries to suit cars, caravans and heavy machinery.
1: I'm Mark Dransfield. Australian aid is expected to reach Nepal in coming hours as the number of missing Aussies has been revised down to 38. Nelson Scott reports from Kathmandu.
2: More Australian aid will arrive here soon to help address regular power outages and a growing disease risk caused by the devastating floods. The RAF jet will deliver millions of dollars worth of sanitation kits and solar lights at the request of Nepali authorities. But one local aid worker says getting the relief to affected areas remains a challenge.
3: All the bridges are gone, so it's very hard for us to send them the relief materials.
2: The assistance comes as five more missing Australians have been safely located. Their identities are currently unknown, but one has been found in Nepal, another in Tibet, while the other three are outside the crisis zone. But desperate families of the 38 Australians still missing continue to arrive in Kathmandu searching for answers. Among them, Sydney man Shwarim, who's flown here to look for his wife.
4: We have a 2-year-old and a 10-year-old, kids who are waiting in Australia, hoping that she's going to come back.
2: The federal government says it's gravely concerned for those who remain unaccounted for. Nelson Scott, Kathmandu.
1: Latest data shows the pace of Australia's economic growth has slowed. The Bureau of Statistics says the economy grew 2.1% over the year to June, down on the 2.5% recorded in the March reading. Even though the economy is showing signs of slowing as consumer spending remains subdued, an interest rate cut is likely to be on the back burner. Federal police have descended on the home of a former CFMEU boss in Melbourne's northwest. Madeleine Burke reports.
5: The early morning raid was at a property in Keilor, reportedly home to John Perkovich, who was a close mate of the union's ousted leader, John Setka. Several officers and a sniffer dog were seen at the property. Federal police have confirmed search warrants in Keilor today, a part of their response to allegations of corruption in the Victorian building industry. And today's action follows charges laid by Task Force Hawk against former CFMEU delegates Tyrone Bell and Joel Brown. Madeleine Burke, Melbourne.
1: Temperatures are set to soar in Queensland for the first week of spring. Brisbane will reach temperatures of up to 34 this weekend, while western parts of the state will hit highs of 37 degrees. The Weather Bureau's senior meteorologist, Dean Naramore, says it's well above averages seen at this time of the year.
6: We're looking at a burst of almost late spring or early summer heat rather than early spring heat. We're looking at temperatures of 4 to 6 degrees above average on Thursday, reaching up to 6 to 8 degrees above average on Friday and across the weekend.
1: Air entertainment news, and Australian actor and producer Naomi Watts will receive a Lifetime Achievement Award at Spain's top film festival next month. And in business news, one of the world's biggest tech companies is handing over the reins to a new chief executive. Apple's Tim Cook has officially stepped down. John Ternus has been named CEO. He's been at the company for more than two decades. Checking the Aussie share market, the All Ords is trading down 115 points at 91.45. One Australian dollar is buying 71.47 US cents. This is Air National News. North Melbourne has parted ways with four-time Premiership coach Alistair Clarkson. Jordan Tunbridge reports.
7: Players were summoned to an unscheduled meeting at Arden Street Oval this morning and told the Clarkson era was over. The former Hawthorn mastermind departs after four seasons at the helm, unable to drag the Kangaroos back into September. North Melbourne won just nine games this year, finishing 14th on the ladder, with Clarkson moved on despite having another year to run on his lucrative contract. Attention now turns to his replacement, with former Roos Premiership players and Premiership coaches John Longmire and Adam Simpson expected to feature prominently in the discussion. Jordan Tunbridge, Melbourne.
1: Broncos veteran Ben Hunt insists they'll throw everything at their final game of the season. The reigning premiers have one last chance to farewell the likes of Adam Reynolds and Payne Haas tomorrow night. Hunt says they're eyeing a big win against the Bulldogs.
8: I know it's our last game and obviously we don't have anything to play for in terms of finals and that, but there's a number of players leaving the club, like you said, and obviously one of them, is Payne Haas, and it's going to be his last game for the Broncos, so I think we've got plenty to play for there.
1: And at the US Open, Australians Dane Sweeney and Tristan Schoolkate have both won through to the second round. In doubles, the Williams sisters have drawn Aussie Maya Joints and her Taiwanese partner. Australian Independence Radio News.
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9: With the latest from the Star FM newsroom, I'm Jerry Tavera. Emergency crews were called out to a house fire on Wernes Road west of Inverell yesterday morning. Just before 9:30, crews arrived to find the single-storey dwelling engulfed by fire, with Bingara Fire and Rescue New South Wales, along with several local rural fire service crews, extinguishing the blaze, but unfortunately the house was completely destroyed. An elderly couple who were present at the time of the fire were assisted by neighbours who evacuated them from the home, with the man treated for smoke inhalation and taken to Bingara Hospital for treatment, while the woman was not injured. The cause of the fire is yet to be determined, but police say it's believed to have been started by a faulty appliance and are treating the incident as not suspicious. Tin mining in Emmaville is a step closer, with the Taronga Tin Project currently going through the assessment phase following the submission of the Environmental Impact Statement. In an item in the New England Times, of the 15 public submissions lodged during the project's environmental exhibition last year, 11 supported the mine and Glen Severn Council raised no objections. First Tin CEO Tony Truelove says project planning has continued across engineering design, water management and infrastructure, with the project expected to deliver long-term regional benefits through local employment and procurement. Mr. Truelove says they're hoping to have consent next month, depending on the timeframes of the application review, and aiming to be able to start work on the ground around March, April next year, with the production commencing in late 2028 or early 2029. 200 short-term jobs are expected to be created during the construction period, while around 150 full-time employees are expected to be employed once in full operation. Armidale Regional Council has lodged a scoping report with the New South Wales Department of Planning, Housing and Infrastructure, marking a significant milestone in its long-term water security strategy for the Armidale and Yarralla region. The report proposes the reinstatement of Oakey River Dam, construction of the Oakey to Armidale Transfer Pipeline, delivery of an Armidale to Yarralla water pipeline, as well as raising Malpas Dam spillway to 6.5 metres to increase long-term storage. Armidale Regional Council Mayor Sam Copeland says the 2019 drought highlighted just how vulnerable the region's water supply could be and reinforced the need to take decisive action to improve their water security, adding this has been one of his highest priorities and this milestone reflects years of planning, investigation and hard work. Yarralla Shire Mayor Robert Bell says council remains committed to exploring all viable options to strengthen long-term water security for the community, adding residents can be assured that council's focus is on finding the best long-term outcome for Yarralla that strengthens water security while remaining fair and financially responsible. Member for the Northern Tablelands, Brendan Moylan, welcomed news that Backtrack Armidale will receive a share of $700,000 in funding from the state government to deliver additional programs for young men and boys. The funding will be shared with the Central West Base Boys to the Bush program and used to build on already existing programs based around violence prevention and early intervention, as well as creating new opportunities. Mr. Moylan says the funding is a great acknowledgement of the commitment of the Backtrack team over the past 2 decades and builds on the programs and support already offered. Backtrack founder Bernie Shakeshaft welcomed the chance to build on current programs, saying this funding opportunity allows them to continue doing the things they know works, as well as strengthen their capabilities in this area through specialist training for their youth workers and engagement with young people. Drivers across New South Wales renewing their vehicle registration will pay $100 less to register their privately owned vehicle, while motorists will pay $80 less for their rego. The New South Wales government state the $100 registration discount, which came into effect yesterday, will benefit the owners of more than 4.4 million vehicles across New South Wales, putting money back into the pockets of families facing ongoing cost of living pressures. For drivers whose rego was due in July or August, the $100 discount will be applied when their registration is renewed in 2027. Eligible motorists do not need to do anything to receive the discount, as it will automatically apply when an owner receives notification that their eligible vehicle is due for registration, when a new vehicle is registered in New South Wales and is re-registered in New South Wales after previously being unregistered. Legacy Week has commenced, and in Inverell and around the district, several stalls will be popping up selling merchandise to raise money for family members of veterans. From today through to Saturday, stalls will be located in Inverell at Big W, Woolworths, the Post Office, the back of Prices Plus and RDR Real Estate, while merchandise is also being sold at Inverell Public School, the Legacy Office and the Legacy Centre. Merchandise is also being sold in Bingara outside Meat on Maitland and IGA, Hong Yuen's at Texas, Warrielder Golf and Bowling Club, Dalungra Hotel on Friday night, Bundara Central School Office, Gumflat Public School and Yetman Shop. Inverell Legacy General Manager Lynn Kitterwell says the funding is spent on the 100 family members of veterans, including 22 children and one uni student they currently care for.
10: All money raised in our area stays here. None of it's sent to other clubs and it's not sent to Legacy Australia. Yep. It stays here in this area. A lot of it goes towards the children, so we provide educational expenses, help them out with after-school sport and weekend sport, that sort of thing. Tuition, school fees, school camps, all that sort of stuff. For the older beneficiaries, we provide personal alarms if they need it. We give them a winter subsidy check and a Christmas subsidy as well. Other financial assistance during the year as needed.
9: Stalls in Inverell, Bundara, Dalungra and Texas will have EFTPOS. And finally, the Inverell Highlanders Rugby Club advised their email accounts have been compromised. The club advises if anyone receives an email from them, not to open any attachments, click any links or respond to the email until further notice. The Highlanders are currently working to resolve the issue and will provide an update once their email accounts are secure. That's the latest from the Star FM newsroom. I'm Jerry Tavera.
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13: 12 minutes past one here on 91.9 Star FM. And the temperature hasn't altered at all. It's 22 degrees out there. The humidity has dropped to 47% and the winds have abated a little bit. They've gone down to 9, could rise to about 24, coming in from the due west. And the barometric pressure has fallen by 1 degree, 1,022 hectopascals. The fire danger is moderate with the UV rating as high. So it's time that I started reminding you guys to make sure that you look after your skin. We use the five S's all the time. And the showers, there was a possibility of showers for today. It doesn't look like it at the present moment. And we are expecting a top of 23. Hasn't reached it yet, but then it's only early in the arvo. Tonight we'll go down to a minimum of 9 degrees, and then tomorrow, with a sunny day, we'll go up to about 27 degrees. 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I'm Meg, and this is our midweek program, and the second hour is our Aussie Hour. So we're going to get on with some more, we're going to get on with the start, actually, of the Aussie Hour. And to start us off might be a little bit of Jet.

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I said you look so fine that I really want to make you mine. 4, 5, 6, come on and get your kicks. Now you don't know.

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0: And that was The Living End, Prisoner of Society, and Jet, Are You Gonna Be My Girl? They came in at 28 and 29 on the best or the most popular in Australia of all times. 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It is 21 minutes past one. It's time for a small break and we'll be back with more Aussie after the break.
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0: Great song, that one, To Her Door. And that was Paul Kelly and whatever you like to call it. Something That I Used to Know. Now, that is a pretty popular song. It was number one here in Australia. But on this list that I have, unfortunately, he didn't rate number one at all. Now I can't find him, but it doesn't matter. Over in Belgium, he was number one for 11 weeks. So that's just a little bit of trivia on your music station, 91.9 Star FM. 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

Goanna with Solid Rock, and that was number 8, and number 9 was the one we had preceding that, which was Midnight Oil, Beds Are Burning. Absolutely love that song. I think it's fabulous. You're listening to 91.9 Star FM. It is now 7 minutes to 2. To take you to the news will be Hilltop Hoods and The Angels, Am I Ever Going to See Your Face Again? And that was number 15. So I'll finish off that chart list of that album next week. So please stay tuned to 91.9 Star FM.

0: Callum Scott with Dancing on My Own. DJ Snake, that also had Justin Bieber in it, Let Me Love You, and Hilltop Hoods featuring Montan and Tom Thumb with 1999. You're listening to 2016 numbers, and you are listening to that on 91.9 Star FM. We're going to have a short break. At the end of the short break, we're going to have Sonta Painting and the Bolt Shops passing parade, which I always love. So sit back and just relax whilst we hear a little bit about what was it today? Michael Faraday. So please stay tuned to 91.9 Star FM at 19 minutes past two.
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6: Hello again. This is John Doremus with a passing parade of the story of Michael Faraday, the man who gave electrical power and light to the world. The phenomena of electricity and magnetism has been known from ancient times for almost 2,500 years. But though many men sought to analyze the source and properties of the mysterious power, they had no conception of its gigantic potential. This was to be the achievement of Michael Faraday. Michael Faraday was born on September 22, 1791, in the English village of Newington, Surrey. His father was a blacksmith. Desirous of placing his son in a more rewarding occupation, he apprenticed Michael to a London bookbinder. One day, while binding an encyclopedia, the young man's eye was caught by an article on electricity that awoke in him his first interest in science, and electricity in particular. It was not till 1813, when he was 22, however, that his scientific career began. In March of that year, he secured a position as an assistant in the laboratory of the Royal Institution. It was there he became associated with the renowned scientist Humphrey Davy, who was the president of the institution. So impressed was Davy with Faraday that he invited the young man to accompany him and his wife on a grand tour of the continent. The tour lasted 2 years and was a great education to Faraday, who on their return to England in April of 1815, assisted Davy with his invention of the miner's safety lamp. At the same time, he began experimenting on his own. The field of electricity continued to fascinate him, and in 1831, he wrote to a friend, "I am still busy on electromagnetism, and I think I have got hold of a good thing, but can't say. It may be a weed instead of a fish that, after all my labor, I may at last pull up." 10 years later, he landed his catch. Not a weed, but a whale. He reported it in a paper modestly entitled Experimental Researches. The paper was read before the Royal Society on November 24, 1841. A new era for the world had begun. Faraday had placed a copper disc between the poles of a large horseshoe magnet in such a way that when the disc was revolved, an electric current was induced in the magnet, from which it was led off by two wires. Thus was the dynamo electric generating machine born. Though Faraday himself wasn't especially concerned with what uses were made of his discovery, but rather in their scientific importance, he did in fact play a leading part in adapting it to the generation of electric light. In 1858, he assisted Professor F.H. Holmes to build a powerful magnetoelectric machine on the pattern of his invention and suggested it be used to generate current for lighthouse lamps. Though many magnificent offers were held out to Faraday, he refused to leave the Royal Institution, which had first provided him with the work he loved. He also refused a knighthood. With age, his mental powers diminished, and in 1858, he retired. He was awarded a grant of £300 a year, and at Queen Victoria's instigation, given the use of a comfortable house at Hampton Court Green. He died there quietly in 1867. I'm John Doremus. And goodbye for now.
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hand that was pink, just like fire. And that was from the original motion picture, Through the Looking Glass, Alice Through the Looking Glass. So it's out of a film. And James Arthur, Say You Won't Let Go, and Mike Prosner, I Took a Pill in Ibiza. You are listening to 91.9 Star FM. It is now going on for 25 minutes to 3. We've got a couple more songs to go and then we'll have a bit of a break.

0: And that was DNCE, not sure if it's called dance or how they pronounce it. I did look it up, but they didn't have any pronunciations for it. It's just got capital DNCE. And it's Cake by the Ocean. It's a 2016 number. And one of the members in that is Joe Jonas, the only one that I sort of knew. Shawn Mendes was the other song that we had, Treat You Better. Again out of 2016. It is time for us to have a break, and at the end of the break we will have the grapevine brought to you by ATJs.
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0: And the grapevine for today, or for tomorrow morning I should say, or tomorrow all day, tomorrow Thursday, the third Thursday of the month, or is it the second Thursday of the month? It doesn't really matter. Tomorrow, yes, is the second. The National Transport Museum on Rifle Range Road is open daily from 9 a.m. to 4 p.m. The Wing Hing Long Museum is open every Thursday from 9:30 until 1:30 p.m. At 10 Ruby Street, Tinga. 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For more information, contact Gail on 0427 543 819 or Gary on 0431 190 964. The Inverell AA holds its meetings every Thursday at 6 p.m. at the Seventh Day Adventist Hall, 50 Glen Innes Road. Tea, coffee and biscuits are provided. 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Inverell Community Sewing for Charity. They meet every Thursday from 9 a.m. to 3 p.m. at the Church of Christ Hall, 83 Vivian Street, for their social day for quilting, patchwork and other general craft activities. 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The Salvation Army holds a laundry, shower and brekkie service at 35 Vivian Street in Verrill for the homeless, disadvantaged, lonely or anyone in need. And that's every Thursday. And showers, laundry service and hot breakfast is available from 7 a.m. till 9 a.m. Everything is supplied at no cost. Just drop in. 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The Inverell Pensioners and Senior Citizens Club meet every Thursday, and that's for their weekly bingo at 1:15 for 1:30 start. 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The annual joining fee is still only $10. For all inquiries, contact Glenys on 0439 583 739. And the final one is Sisters in Stitches Craft Group, and they meet every Thursday for handcrafts at the Baptist Church Hall, Wade Street, from 9:30 a.m. till 12 p.m. If you would like to join them. For more information, you can contact 0423 976 819 or 0402 611 407. And that is the Grapevine, brought to you by ATJ's Earthworks, and that was for the first Thursday of every month. It's actually every Thursday, so it's probably irrelevant me saying what one it is for, but it is your Thursday Grapevine, brought to you by ATJ's. We're finishing off our 2016 week today. We've still got a couple of numbers to go, and then Shelley will be with you for her drive time show. So please stay tuned to 91.9 Star FM. The time is 10 minutes to 3. So let's get going. Bye for now.

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0: 39%. The wind is from the northwest at 15 kilometres an hour, gusting up to 22 kilometres an hour. And the pressure is sitting at 1,020 hectopascals. The fire danger is currently moderate. The sun is due to set at 17 minutes to 6 this evening, and it will rise again tomorrow at 10 minutes past 6 in the morning. The forecast for tomorrow is a top of 27, an overnight minimum of 8, and it will be sunny with a high fire danger. And you are now up to date with news, weather and sport here on Star FM. Welcome to the Wednesday Drive Time program. We've now got the Meals on Wheels volunteers for tomorrow, Thursday the 3rd of September. Kate Daly, LJ Hooker, Maggie and North Haven, Lynn Little and Lloyd Manuel. And a big thank you to those volunteers.
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0: And as I said, I'm Shelley. I'm with you till 6. You're listening to Wednesday Drive Time. We're going to kick this hour off with some Aussie classics. I've got to give a big shout out to Meg for another wonderful midweek program. But we're going to kick things off here with Icehouse, We Can Get Together.

0: And it is 19 minutes past three here on Star FM. You're listening to Wednesday Drive Time. I'm Shelley and I'm with you till six. We just had a couple of Aussie classics there with Midnight Oil, Back on the Borderline, and When the River Runs Dry by the Hunters and Collectors. Now, the organist entertains with David Bailey, an acclaimed organist, will be held at the Inverell Community Uniting Church, 21 Rivers Street, Inverell, at 2 p.m. on Saturday, the 12th of September. Admission is $20 per adult and $5 for students. An afternoon tea is included. And you heard about it here on 91.9 Star FM.
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It is 27 minutes to four here on Star FM, and that was Crowded House, Fall at Your Feet. And before that we had Diesel, Never Miss Your Water, and we kicked everything off with The Baby Animals and One Word. Now we're going to the Hoodoo Gurus, Like Wow, Wipeout.

0: That was Split Enz, One Step Ahead from 1980. Now, it is 20 minutes to four here on Star FM. The fundraiser, Shannon's Golf Day, will be held on Saturday the 12th of September from 10 a.m. at the Bundara Golf Course, 321 Bundara Road. In remembrance of Shannon Johnson, the Australian Skin Cancer Foundation will be holding a free skin cancer mobile checking clinic. There'll be an auction and raffle with morning tea and lunch also available. A three-person Ambrose golf event for $35 per person with a barbecue lunch will start at 1:30 p.m. All are welcome to attend and please wear teal in honour of Shannon. All proceeds will be donated to the Australian Skin Cancer Foundation. And you heard about it here on 91.9 Star FM.
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And that was Kim Wilde, View from a Bridge. And before that we had Buddy Holly, That'll Be the Day. It is 4:09 here on Star FM. Let's have some Procol Harum with A Whiter Shade of Pale from 1967.

0: 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They stock a wide range of batteries to suit cars, caravans and heavy machinery.
1: I'm Mark Dransfield. More Australian aid has arrived in Nepal to help the country recover from devastating floods. Nelson Scott reports from Kathmandu Airport.
2: A RAF jet has just landed here, carrying millions of dollars worth of solar lights and sanitation kits. The relief will help address frequent power outages and hygiene issues triggered by the devastating mudslide along the Tibetan border. But getting the aid to affected areas remains difficult, with key roads and infrastructure damaged. Most of the assistance is expected to be delivered to Nepal's north by helicopter. 38 Australians remain missing in the region, down from 42 yesterday. Nelson Scott, Kathmandu Airport.
1: Eight failed calls to 000 during the Telstra outage last July are being blamed on manual processing and monitoring issues. An independent review found a lack of money and expertise at the telco led to a failure during an overnight upgrade. Telstra Chief Executive Vicky Brady says they haven't waited for the review to begin changes.
3: We have already moved services

Wednesday Drive Time. I'm Shelley and I'm with you until 6 o'clock. We're going to kick things off this hour with Chainsmoker and Closer from 2016.

0: And that was High Hopes from Panic at the Disco from 2018. It is 20 minutes past four here on Star FM. We also heard from Imagine Dragons with Radioactive and Luis Fonsi, Despacito from 2017. Now, the Inverell McIntyre Lions Club drew its mini lotto competition last Saturday, and the numbers drawn out were 17, 8, 7, 14, 11 and 20. There were no winning tickets and the jackpot has escalated to $2,200. Ticket buyers are asked to pick six numbers from 19. The next draw will take place at the Imperial Hotel this Saturday, the 5th of September. Tickets are $1 each for two chances to win the jackpot. Tickets can be obtained from Lennon's Butchery and various businesses throughout Inverell and from the sales table in Byron Street on Thursdays and Fridays. And you heard about it here on 91.9 Star FM.
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And that was the Foo Fighters, Learn to Fly. And before that we had the Black Keys, Gold on the Ceiling. It is 28 minutes to 5 here on Star FM. So let's continue the music with the Doors. Hello, I Love You.

0: It's 19 minutes to 5 here on Star FM, and that was Steve Miller Band with Take the Money and Run. And before that we had Lynyrd Skynyrd, Sweet Home Alabama. The Inverell McIntyre Lions Club will be holding their sausage sizzle at Big W this Saturday, the 5th of September. Get a freshly cooked sausage sandwich and a drink from 9 a.m. to 2 p.m. They will also have their mini lotto tickets for sale as well. And you heard about it here on 91.9 Star FM.
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2: 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I thought this will put me out in area where I hadn't been before. 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
8: On this day, September 2nd, it was on this day in 1666, the Great Fire of London begins at 2 a.m. in Pudding Lane. 80% of London is destroyed. In 1807, the Royal Navy bombards Copenhagen with firebombs and phosphorus rockets to prevent Denmark from surrendering its fleet to Napoleon. In 1888, the machine gun is first used in battle. In 1905, New Zealand beats Australia 14-3 in cold, wet conditions in the first international rugby union match between the countries on New Zealand soil in Dunedin. In 1931, American crooner Bing Crosby makes his first solo radio debut on his 15 Minutes with Bing Crosby program broadcast on the CBS network.

0: 1944, future US President George H.W. Bush bails from a burning plane during a mission in the Pacific. In 1945, Ho Chi Minh declares Vietnam independent from France. It becomes their national day. In 1945, the formal surrender of Japan is signed aboard the USS Missouri. It marks the end of World War II.
1: That from this solemn occasion, a better world shall emerge out of the blood and carnage of the past. A world founded upon faith and understanding. A world dedicated to the dignity of man and the fulfillment of his most cherished wish. Freedom, tolerance, and justice.
0: In 1958, a U.S. Air Force C-130A-2 is shot down by fighters over Armenia when it strays into Soviet airspace while conducting a secret mission. All the crew is lost. In 1969, the first automatic teller machine in the United States is installed in Rockville Center, New York.
2: It was the first cash machine to use magnetic strips on plastic cards. Earlier versions had customers talking to a teller on a TV screen or using vouchers. There are now millions of ATMs around the world, but a single machine changed banking forever.
0: In 1980, Australian cricket batsman Kim Hughes becomes the third player to bat on all 5 days of a test match as the rain-affected centenary test peters out to a draw at Lord's. In 1987, Philips introduces the CD video. In 2001, German Ferrari driver Michael Schumacher wins the Belgium Grand Prix for his record 52nd Formula One Grand Prix victory.
3: Michael Schumacher in the Ferrari is coming up to win his 8th race of the season, and his most ever is 9 with Nigel Mansell, and he does it. Michael Schumacher wins and becomes the most successful Grand Prix driver of all time.
0: In 2018, a major fire at the National Museum of Brazil in Rio de Janeiro destroys most of its 20 million artefacts. In 2019, British Prime Minister Boris Johnson threatens a snap election if rebel MPs pass a bill against a no-deal Brexit. In 2020, Australia officially enters recession for the first time in almost 3 decades, with GDP falling to 7% for the April-June quarter.
4: Australia in recession today? Well, the answer to that is yes, and that is on the basis of the advice that I have from the Treasury Department about where the June quarter is expected to be.
5: GDP for the March quarter fell 0.3% due to the early stages of the lockdown, as well as the impact from last summer's bushfires.
0: On this day, April 2nd.
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0: discipline remains, mercifully.
1: Yes, and neither would you, Derek, this star nonsense.
0: Yeah, yeah.
1: No, it is
0: I'm sure of it.

Pink Floyd, Wish You Were Here. And before that we had ZZ Top, Sharp Dressed Men. We're about 3 minutes away from the 5 o'clock news. So to take us up to the news, we've got Dragon, Get That Jive.

0: expected to be delivered to Nepal's north by helicopter. Nelson Scott, Kathmandu Airport.
1: Telstra has released its findings into a national outage which blocked emergency calls and disrupted payment services. An external investigation has found the incident in July was due to network timing not being treated as a critical feature which affected access to 000. It's been recommended the function be given the highest level of protection going forward. Nurses are calling for more career support to ensure retention in the health system. Mark Dransfield reports.
2: The Australian College of Nursing spoke to hundreds of health workers across the country, finding many feel like progressing in their career comes down to guesswork and timing, not clear criteria. The college's chief nursing officer, Frances Wright, says we need to be doing all we can to address looming shortfalls in nursing.
3: Nursing is the foundation of the health system, and if we don't address the shortage of nurses in the system through a variety of mechanisms, Australian people will suffer poorer health outcomes as a result.
1: The social media feeds of Australians would be algorithm-free under a plan put forward to strengthen proposed digital duty of care reforms. The federal government is planning to crack down on social media sites feeding misogynistic and extremist content to unsuspecting people. The price of crude oil has surged about 5% after the United States launched renewed strikes on Iran, the first major military activity in about a month. Former Bondi Rescue lifeguard and mental health advocate Matt Dee has died. Dee's clothing brand, which works closely with Suicide Prevention Australia, has shared the news on social media. He dedicated his life to raising awareness of mental health conditions, including schizophrenia, after losing his brother and sister to suicide. His cause of death has not been publicly confirmed. If you or anyone you know is struggling, call Lifeline on 13 11 14 or Beyond Blue on 1300 22 46 36. This is AIR National News. Parramatta has re-signed rising star Ronald Volkman on a two-year deal. The 24-year-old 5'8" scored a stunning solo try in last week's win over the Sharks. Staying with NRL, and West Tigers teammates are coming to the defence of Jerome Luai after his latest trip to PNG. The Chiefs' marquee signing for 2028 flew to Port Moresby to play golf just hours after suffering a leg injury in the Tigers' loss to the Cowboys. It's been reported Luai's whirlwind trip blindsided the Tigers, but prop Terrell May disagrees.
4: Yeah, he told us boys that he was going, and yeah, look, even if he didn't tell us, like, who cares? Oh, that's my opinion. Who cares? He doesn't have to tell me. He's a great man.
1: In AFL, Alistair Clarkson has been sacked as North Melbourne coach with a year to run on his contract. Bulldogs coach Luke Beveridge, who worked under Clarkson at Hawthorn, was shocked as the news broke during his media conference.
5: Really? Yeah. Have you got an immediate reaction?
6: Jeez. Oh, nah, look, I mean, I could say so much, but I'd prefer to say very little because, you know, what can you say?
1: At the US Open, Alex de Minaur's first round match has been delayed until tomorrow due to poor weather. Fellow Australians Dane Sweeney and Tristan Schoolkate both advanced. Australian Independent Radio News.
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8: With the latest from the Star FM newsroom, I'm Jerry Tavera. Emergency crews were called out to a house fire on Wernes Road west of Inverell yesterday morning. Just before 9:30, crews arrived to find the single-storey dwelling engulfed by fire, with Bingara Fire and Rescue New South Wales, along with several local rural fire service crews, extinguishing the blaze, but unfortunately the house was completely destroyed. An elderly couple who were present at the time of the fire were assisted by neighbours who evacuated them from the home, with the man treated for smoke inhalation and taken to Bingara Hospital for treatment, while the woman was not injured. The cause of the fire is yet to be determined, but police say it's believed to have been started by a faulty appliance and are treating the incident as not suspicious. Tin mining in Emmaville is a step closer, with the Taronga Tin Project currently going through the assessment phase following the submission of the Environmental Impact Statement. In an item in the New England Times, of the 15 public submissions lodged during the project's environmental exhibition last year, 11 supported the mine and Glen Severn Council raised no objections. First Tin CEO Tony Truelove says project planning has continued across engineering design, water management and infrastructure, with the project expected to deliver long-term regional benefits through local employment and procurement. Mr. Truelove says they're hoping to have consent next month, depending on the timeframes of the application review, and aiming to be able to start work on the ground around March-April next year, with the production commencing in late 2028 or early 2029. 200 short-term jobs are expected to be created during the construction period, while around 150 full-time employees are expected to be employed once in full operation. Armidale Regional Council has lodged a scoping report with the New South Wales Department of Planning, Housing and Infrastructure, marking a significant milestone in its long-term water security strategy for the Armidale and Yarralla region. The report proposes the reinstatement of Oakey River Dam, construction of the Oakey to Armidale transfer pipeline, delivery of an Armidale to Yarralla water pipeline, as well as raising Malpas Dam spillway to 6.5 metres to increase long-term storage. Armidale Regional Council Mayor Sam Copeland says the 2019 drought highlighted just how vulnerable the region's water supply could be and reinforced the need to take decisive action to improve their water security, adding this has been one of his highest priorities and this milestone reflects years of planning, investigation and hard work. Yarralshire Mayor Robert Bell says council remains committed to exploring all viable options to strengthen long-term water security for the community, adding residents can be assured that council's focus is on finding the best long-term outcome for Yarralla that strengthens water security while remaining fair and financially responsible. Member for the Northern Tablelands, Brenda Moylan, welcomed news that Backtrack Armidale will receive a share of $700,000 in funding from the state government to deliver additional programs for young men and boys. The funding will be shared with the Central West based Boys to the Bush program and used to build on already existing programs based around violence prevention and early intervention, as well as creating new opportunities. Mr. Moylan says the funding is a great acknowledgement of the commitment of the Backtrack team over the past 2 decades and builds on the programs and support already offered. Backtrack founder Bernie Shakeshaft welcomed the chance to build on current programs, saying this funding opportunity allows them to continue doing the things they know works, as well as strengthen their capabilities in this area through specialist training for their youth workers and engagement with young people. Drivers across New South Wales renewing their vehicle registration will pay $100 less to register their privately owned vehicle, while motorists will pay $80 less for their rego. The New South Wales government state the $100 registration discount, which came into effect yesterday, will benefit the owners of more than 4.4 million vehicles across New South Wales, putting money back into the pockets of families facing ongoing cost of living pressures. For drivers whose rego was due in July or August, the $100 discount will be applied when their registration is renewed in 2027. Eligible motorists do not need to do anything to receive the discount, as it will automatically apply when an owner receives notification that their eligible vehicle is due for registration, when a new vehicle is registered in New South Wales and is re-registered in New South Wales after previously being unregistered. Legacy Week has commenced, and in Inverell and around the district, several stalls will be popping up selling merchandise to raise money for family members of veterans. From today through to Saturday, stalls will be located in Inverell at Big W, Woolworths, the Post Office, the back of Prices Plus and RDR Real Estate, while merchandise is also being sold at Inverell Public School, the Legacy Office and the Legacy Centre. Merchandise is also being sold in Bingara outside Meat on Maitland and IGA, Hong Yuen's at Texas, Warrielder Golf and Bowling Club, Dalungra Hotel on Friday night, Bundara Central School Office, Gumflat Public School and Yetman Shop. Inverell Legacy General Manager Lynn Kitterwell says the funding is spent on the 100 family members of veterans, including 22 children and one uni student they currently care for.
9: All money raised in our area stays here. None of it's sent to other clubs and it's not sent to Legacy Australia. Yep. It stays here in this area. A lot of it goes towards the children, so we provide education educational expenses, help them out with after-school sport and weekend sport, that sort of thing, tuition, school fees, school camps, all that sort of stuff. For the older beneficiaries, we provide personal alarms if they need it. We give them a winter subsidy check and a Christmas subsidy as well, other financial assistance during the year as needed.
8: Stores in Inverell, Bundara, Dullungra and Texas will have EFTPOS. And finally, the Inverell Highlanders Rugby Club advised their email accounts have been compromised. The club advises if anyone receives an email from them, not to open any attachments, click any links or respond to the email until further notice. The Highlanders are currently working to resolve the issue and will provide an update once their email accounts are secure. That's the latest from the Star FM newsroom. I'm Jerry Tavera.
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12: 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It is 12 minutes past five here on Star FM. The current temperature in Inverell is 21 degrees. We're expecting an overnight low of 6. The humidity is sitting at 39% and the wind is from the northwest at 13 kilometres an hour, gusting up to 18 kilometres an hour. The pressure is sitting at 1,019 hectopascals. The fire danger is moderate. And the sun is going to set shortly at 17 minutes to 6. But it will rise again tomorrow at 10 past 6 in the morning. The forecast for tomorrow, Thursday, is a top of 27, so a bit warmer. An overnight minimum of 8. And it will be sunny with a high fire danger. And now you're up to date with news, sport and weather here on Star FM. 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We're in our last hour. I'm Shelley and I'm with you till 6. After 6, you've got Harley in with his Night Moves program. But to get things rolling this hour, we've got Stevie Wonder with Sir Duke.

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0: Well, that was a bit of fun from the Ohio Players Love Roller Coaster. 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

0: And that was Ian Moss, Telephone Booth from 1989. And before that we had U2, Beautiful Day. And after the break, we've got The Commitments with Mustang Sally. And it's actually, what's the time? It is 29 minutes to 6 here on Star FM.
1: If you have an interest in older veteran or vintage vehicles or any kind of vehicles, motorcycles or even model railways, you would probably enjoy becoming involved with like-minded people at the National Transport Museum. 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

0: And that was a fantastic Stevie Ray Vaughan with Pride and Joy. It is 21 minutes to 6 here on Star FM. So we're winding up our Wednesday drive time. And after 6, you've got Harley with you for Night Moves, and he can't wait. He'll be rocking you until 9 tonight.
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And that was Greta Van Fleet, the Highway Tune from 2017. And before that, we had Deep Purple, Smoke on the Water. And I know that you all knew what that one was. Now, it is 10 minutes to 6 here on Star FM. The news is coming on at 6. And after the news, you've got Harley with you with Night Moves. So thank you for your company this afternoon. It's been great. I hope you've enjoyed the music. To take us up to the news, we've got Joe Bonamassa and Driving Towards Daylight and Aussie Crawl, Daughters of the Northern Coast.

0: mainstream as confidence in battery power technology grows. NRMA data shows 31% of drivers would now consider owning an EV, while 58% would look at a plug-in hybrid. Head of automotive research, Sean Ticehurst, says there are four key perceived barriers preventing Australians from turning interest into ownership.
1: Number one is the battery life. Number two is the range. How far can I drive in an electric vehicle? Number three is the charging time. How long does it take to charge? And number four is an ongoing concern about fire risk.
0: The federal government is investing $600 million to combat drug smuggling in the Pacific and stop illicit narcotics arriving on Australian shores. The funding will support a maritime crackdown using enhanced aerial surveillance to track vessels and provide financial support for Fiji's police force. 17 tons of illicit drugs have been seized in the Pacific this year. To the Australian share market, the All Ords has closed down 100 points at 9160, one Australian dollar buying 71.47 US cents. This is AIR National News. The AFL has announced the traditional round one will return in 2027 instead of opening round. The season will begin in mid-March following the 150th anniversary cricket test match between Australia and England at the MCG. The latest start to the home and away fixture means the grand final will be played in October. North Melbourne has revealed player confusion was one of the reasons Alistair Clarkson was sacked as coach. The four-time premiership coach has been let go by the Kangaroos with a year to run on his lucrative contract after missing finals again. Jeremy Howe has re-signed with Collingwood, putting him within reach of the 300-game milestone. The 36-year-old defender will play on for a 17th AFL season after agreeing to a one-year deal. In NRL, Parramatta has re-signed rising star Ronald Voltman on a two-year deal. The 24-year-old 5/8 scored a stunning solo try in last week's win over the Sharks. West Tigers teammates are coming to the defence of Jerome Luai after his latest trip to Papua New Guinea. The Chiefs' marquee signing for 2028 flew to Port Moresby to play golf just hours after suffering a leg injury in the Tigers' loss to the Cowboys. At the US Open, Alex de Minaur's first-round match has been delayed until tomorrow due to poor weather. Australian Independent Radio News.
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3: It's 6:05 and we are currently sitting on 19 degrees downtown Inverell. The humidity is at 46% and we are chasing a minimum of 8 overnight tonight. We're going to have a high fire danger rating and UV index high tomorrow in place, and the sun's due to rise at 6:10 in the morning. The Northern Tablelands for tomorrow, Thursday. Mostly sunny, winds northwest-southwest 20 to 30 kilometres, tending west-northwest 35 to 50 k's before dawn, so the winds are a bit higher there in the morning. Top expected temperatures for tomorrow: Inverell 27, Gleninus 22, Armidale 23, Bundarra 26 and Tinga 25. The northwest slopes and plains for Thursday, mostly sunny day with tops Tamworth 26, Moree 30, Warrielder 21, Bingra 29 and Ashford 30. Temperatures are rising and you're up to date with the weather here at 91.9 Star FM. Welcome to Night Moves, you're with Harley. And a big thanks to Shelley, fantastic 3 hours of music with the Wednesday Drive Time program. I hope everybody has had a great day and continue to have a great night, and we'll keep moving and grooving along with the music. I'm going to kick it off with BJ Thomas, Hooked on a Feeling.

0: You're listening to Night Moves here on 91.9 Star FM in excess with This Time from 1987. Before that, we had Olivia Newton-John, Tied Up, Peter Allen, I Go to Rio, and BJ Thomas starting us off with Hooked on a Feeling. The next meeting of the Dalungra Garden Club will be held on a Tuesday, the 8th of September, at 36 Bray Street in Varel. Morning tea is at 9:30 a.m. with the meeting commencing at 10 a.m. Please bring your own chair and mug, and any inquiries, please phone 0427 236 421. And you heard about that right here on 91.9 Star FM. And we are 20 and a half past six.
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0: Stevie Wright, Lacar Bruiser, here on Star FM. Before that, we heard from Linda Ronstadt, You're No Good, Talking Heads, Once in a Lifetime, and Cheap Trick If You Want My Love. It's 20 away from 7. It's time to hear a bit more about our Star FM Presenter of the Month.
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Vanilla Ice. Play that funky right, music. Baby. Before that, Ella Langley and Riley Glean from 2024. You Look Like You Love Me and The Bugles. Video killed the radio star. We are five away from seven here at Star FM. And to take you up to the news, Janet Jackson, Together Again.

0: affecting people. The price of crude oil has surged about 5% after the United States launched renewed strikes on Iran, the first major military activity in about a month. Former Bondi Rescue lifeguard and mental health advocate Matt Dee has died. Dee's clothing brand, which works closely with Suicide Prevention Australia, has shared the news on social media. He dedicated his life to raising awareness of mental health conditions, including schizophrenia, after losing his brother and sister to suicide. His cause of death has not been publicly confirmed. If you or anyone you know is struggling, call Lifeline on 13 11 14 or Beyond Blue on 1300 22 46 36. This is AIR National News. The NRL's controversial kickoff rule experiment will continue in round 27. The Bulldogs, Broncos and Dragons, Eels games will see the defending team given the option of kicking off or receiving. Dogs coach Cameron Seraldo is bristling at talk the two games were chosen because there is nothing at stake.
1: There are no dead rubbers. It's an NRL game. These guys have been dreaming of playing NRL since they were 5 years old, and for our fans, it ain't a dead rubber. Yeah. Not a massive fan of it.
0: To AFL, and the Alistair Clarkson era at the Kangaroos is over. North Melbourne has parted ways with the four-time premiership coach with 1 year left on his contract. Carlton coach Josh Fraser is confident Jagger Smith will be able to work through a tag during Friday night's elimination final against Geelong. Cat stopper Oisin Mullen could spend time on the Rising Star winner, and Fraser says Smith will be ready.
2: I think he'll be fine. Yeah, I think it'll be another learning opportunity for him. But he's a kid that's embraced everything that's been thrown at him. Highly competitive. He'll have great support around him from his teammates.
0: Alex de Minaur's first round match at the US Open has been pushed back due to rain delays. Tristan Schoolcate and Dane Sweeney have advanced. Australian Independent Radio News.
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4: By past seven, and we are currently sitting on 16.5 degrees downtown Inverell. Humidity is at 52%, and we've got a west-northwesterly wind of 7 kilometres per hour. We're expecting a minimum of 8 overnight tonight, and the sun is due to rise at 6:10 in the morning. Northern Tablelands for Thursday, sunny, winds northwest to southwest 20 to 30 km, tending west to northwest 35 to 50 before dawn. Top expected temperatures for the Northern Tablelands tomorrow: Inverell 27, Gleninus 22, Armidale 23, Bundarra 26, Tinga 25. And the northwest slopes and plains for Thursday, mostly sunny day with the tops expecting in Tamworth 26, Moree 30, Warrielder 21, Bingra 29 and Ashford 30. You're up to date with the weather here at 91.9 Star FM. We're into the second hour of Night Moves. You're with Harley. I hope you're having a great hump night. And I'm going to kick off this hour with John English, Hot Town.

0: 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Mondo Rock, The Queen and Me. Before that, Paul Carrick, When You Walk in the Room, to Vinyls, Back to the Wall, and John English with Hot Town. It's 21 past 7. I hope you're having a great hump night. Some more tunes and a mix of them coming your way very shortly, so stay tuned here to Star FM.
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0: 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Heart, all I want to do is make love to you. Before that, Cold Chisel, Choir Girl, Delight, Groove is in the Heart, and Europe with the Final Countdown. We are 19 away from 8 here at Star FM. I hope you're having a fantastic evening.
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1981, You Make My Dreams. Before that, we had Kim Carnes with Voyeur and John Paul Young, Soldier of Fortune. You're listening to Night Moves here on 91.9 Star FM, and it's great to have your company on this Wednesday night. I hope you're having a great night, enjoying the tunes, and there's plenty more to come. And we are just on 5 minutes away from 8 o'clock to take you up to the news, some Red Hot Chili Peppers, Soul to Squeeze.

0: Gates scored a stunning solo try in last week's win over the Sharks. And staying with NRL, West Tigers teammates are coming to the defence of Jerome Luai after his latest trip to PNG. The Chiefs' marquee signing for 2028 flew to Port Moresby to play golf just hours after suffering a leg injury in the Tigers' loss to the Cowboys. It's been reported Luai's whirlwind trip blindsided the Tigers, but prop Terrell May disagrees with that.
1: Yeah, he told us boys that he was going, and yeah, look, even if he didn't tell us, like, who cares? Oh, that's my opinion. Who cares? He doesn't have to tell me. He's a great man.
0: In AFL, Alistair Clarkson has been sacked as North Melbourne coach with a year to run on his contract. Bulldogs coach Luke Beveridge, who worked under Clarkson at Hawthorn, was shocked as the news broke during his media conference.
2: Really?
3: Yeah. Have you got an immediate reaction?
2: Jeez. Oh, nah, look, I mean, I could say so much, but I prefer to say very little because, you know, what can you say?
0: At the US Open, Alex de Minaur's first round match has been delayed due to poor weather. Fellow Australians Dane Sweeney and Tristan Schoolcate both advanced. Australian Independent Radio News.
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5: It's 8:05 and we are currently sitting on 14 degrees downtown Inverell. We've got a northwesterly wind of 7 kilometres per hour. The humidity is at 57% and winds northwest to southwest 20 to 30 kilometres, tending at west northwest 35 to 50 kilometres before dawn. Top temperatures for the Northern Tablelands tomorrow: Inverell 27, Glenelg 22, Armidale 23, Bundarra 26, Tinga 25. Northwest slopes and plains for Thursday: a mostly sunny day with top temperatures expected around Tamworth 26, Moree 30, Warrielder 21, Bingra 29, and Ashford 30. You're up to date with the weather here at 91.9 Star FM. We're into the last hour of Night Moves. I hope you're enjoying the show, enjoying the tunes, and having a great night in general. I'm going to kick off this hour with Warrant, I Saw Red.

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Air Supply from 1982. Even the nights are better. Before that, Clout Substitute, No Doubt, with Just a Girl and Warrant, I Saw Red. And we are sitting on 8:20, and I hope you're enjoying your night and some more great tunes coming your way very shortly.

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0: 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Before that, Scorpions, Wind of Change, Till Tuesday with Voices Carry and Sniffing the Tears with Driver's Seat. 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

0: The 36-year-old defender will play on for a 17th AFL season after agreeing to a one-year deal. In NRL, Parramatta has re-signed rising star Ronald Volkman on a two-year deal. The 24-year-old 5'8" scored a stunning solo try in last week's win over the Sharks. West Tigers teammates are coming to the defence of Jerome Luai after his latest trip to Papua New Guinea. The Chiefs' marquee signing for 2028 flew to Port Moresby to play golf just hours after suffering a leg injury in the Tigers' loss to the Cowboys. At the US Open, Alex de Minaur's first-round match has been delayed until tomorrow due to poor weather. Australian Independent Radio News.
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2: Hi, and welcome to this week's edition of The History of Rock and Roll. We're back to the 80s with Wink Martindale. Yep, 1986, The History of Rock and Roll, brought to you by our station sponsors, Arlington Gas World, House to Home, and McLaughlin Smash Repairs. Here's Wink.
3: Welcome back, everybody, to the History of Rock and Roll. I'm Wink Martindale, inviting you to stick around for the next couple of hours as we review the most requested hits of 1986. That was the year the Statue of Liberty turned 100, and something new hit the marketplace. They were CDs, compact discs. Mark Knopfler of Dire Straits wrote a good time hit inspired by street musicians in London. They're called Buskers and love oldies like Bebop a Little and What I Say. To help set a festive mood for this record, Mark threw a few woo-hoos in throughout the tune. Later, he regretted doing so. "There are too many," Mark said. "I heard it on the radio and thought, oh my God, what did I do all of them for?"

0: Dire Straits in January 1986 with their Walk of Life. While shooting the music video for that song, leader Mark Knopfler insisted on not being filmed from the side. Why? To avoid the public taking in the full effect of his nose, which Mark felt was way too big. At the same time, Mike Rutherford, who played guitar in Genesis, had a side project. He called it Mike and the Mechanics. And as Mike recalled it, it featured an array of lead singers.
1: Paul Young sang All I Need Is a Miracle, Take the Reins, Hanging by a Thread and Taken In. Paul Carrack sang I Get the Feeling and Silent Running. And there's another singer who sang Par Avion and You're the One. People don't really realise that. Because in fact their voices are very different, but you hear the album and it doesn't, you don't jump from track to track with that, gah, who's singing now, which is great. They've got, because I think they come from the same roots.
0: That third vocalist, by the way, was Peter Van Hook.

0: There was a Bruce Dern movie in 1972 called Silent Running, but it had nothing to do with the song you just heard by Mike and the Mechanics. Their song was about a father, a time traveler who learns of impending doom and tries to shout back through time to warn his family. Hence the line, "Can you hear me calling you?" More in a moment.
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0: The history continues now with the most requested hits of 1986. The title, Secret Lovers, could refer to a Charles McCary book, a South Korean TV drama, or this song.

0: Secret Lovers is a duet between two members of Atlantic Star, David Lewis and Barbara Weathers. It's the story of a man and woman having an extramarital affair. Illicit love is the theme behind other soulful hits, too, like Luther Ingram's I Don't Want to Be Right and Billy Paul's Me and Mrs. Jones. There was one soul star, though, that made it his life's mission to record almost nothing but positive songs. His musical messages were mostly spirit-lifting, as he explained.
1: When you give a message that's constructive, it can be stronger than any politician in the world because you get people through happy media. There's no barrier against it, what you're telling. Through music, they didn't come to disagree, they come to enjoy. So if you can lend and give a word of advice that's helpful, and believe me, a word of advice from anybody today is needed.
0: That's James Brown, the godfather of soul. What is soul? Well, James Brown would know.
1: Soul is the truth. Soul is telling like it is. Soul is down to earth. Soul is telling about it in the raw, without the dressings.

0: James Brown painted a portrait of Americans enjoying freedom while living in America. It was the final million seller for a three-time Grammy winner and charter member of the Rock and Roll Hall of Fame, James Brown, who started off shining shoes in front of a radio station. And he realized the American dream when he later bought that radio station and a whole lot more. I'll be back right after this.
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0: I'm Wink Martindale, and this is the History of Rock and Roll. We're tracking through the most requested hits of 1986 on this show, and we're up to a salute to hitmakers of the 60s. Growing up in Indiana, John Cougar Mellencamp loved listening to Top 40 radio and its exciting mix of songs, styles, and stars. It's real music, John said, for real people.

From the spring of 1986, that's John Cougar Mellencamp with R.O.C.K. in the USA. It's a song John and his band practiced for months inside John's home in a former dog kennel. Next up, a song from the final scene of a Brat Pack movie, Pretty in Pink, starring Molly Ringwald. That scene was set at a prom where the dancers were moving to Don't You Forget About Me by Culture Club. When that track couldn't be cleared for the movie soundtrack, director John Hughes asked OMD for a new song of exactly the same tempo. OMD, a British band known also as Orchestral Maneuvers in the Dark, said sure, and 2 days later, created this.

0: Lundy and If You Leave, a song which perfectly fit the tempo of the dancers in the final scene of Pretty in Pink. Unfortunately, due to bad film editing, those promgoers appear to be dancing out of time. But at least OMD scored their biggest American hit ever with If You Leave, which features a vocal by their leader, Andy McCluskey. Bob Seger turned 41 in the summer of 1986. At that point, Bob reflected in song on the drive that powered his remarkable ride to rock and roll stardom.
1: The strength, the power of youth, you almost feel indestructible, you know, when you're young. And I was thinking about, I used to be a distance runner and a high jumper. I was big into track when I was in high school, and also doing music, of course. And there's that time of your life when you just physically are so powerful and so resilient. And I think part of it is about that. Part of it is also about maintaining your innocence, you know, trying to maintain some innocence and some a hopeful vision, you know, about the world. And both of those things, I think, is what the song is about. There's more to it than that, but that's what comes to mind right now.
2: Stood there boldly, sweating in the sun.

0: Like a Rock from Bob Seger in the summer of 1986. By the way, if you think you know that song from TV, you do, because Chevrolet later used Like a Rock in 13 years of television commercials as a way of selling their trucks. We'll have more right after this.
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0: If you were listening to the radio in 1964, you might have heard this. The Harlem Shuffle was written and first made famous in 1964 by Bobby Relf and Earl Nelson, who recorded as Bob and Earl. 5 years later, their song became a big hit in England and a favorite of the Rolling Stones' Keith Richards. Keith wanted the Stones to cover the song, but Mick Jagger wasn't interested. That is, until 1986. Then the Stones finally did it, and in only two takes.

Harlem Shuffle became the Rolling Stones' 49th American hit in 1986. One of the backup singers, by the way, was Patti Cialfa, the future bride of Bruce Springsteen. In the fall of 1986, Rod Stewart cut this song, written in part by Holly Knight, who backed him on a Fairlight synthesizer, the source of what sounds like steel drums.

0: Rod Stewart and Love Tuts, a song featured in the romantic comedy Legal Eagles, starring Deborah Winger and Robert Redford. Right now, let's skip back a couple of decades to 1967. The Beatles were that year's top hitmakers, but right behind them was a group made famous on television. That band went on to tour in January 67 and brought with them legendary DJ Robert W. Morgan.
1: When the Monkees go on stage, they don't just go up there and do 10 songs and leave in 15 minutes. The Monkees go on stage and knock themselves out like nothing you've ever seen before for an hour and 10 minutes. And it would exhaust me, I know, but I wonder how the Monkees feel about it. Peter, how do you feel after an hour and 10 minutes on stage?
2: Well, I generally feel very exhilarated. We come off the stage and we're, you know, very happy and up and we pile into the car and we zip off and we wave at the fans and really generally feel very good. In fact, we don't even unwind or even let down until like, well, half an hour, 45 minutes later when we get on the plane and leave. And it really feels very, very good.
0: Well, that was then, before the Monkees broke up. And then they reunited in 1986.

0: Actually, only two of the Monkees reunited in 1986, Peter Tork and Mickey Dolenz. But that was enough to make That Was Then, This Is Now a solid Monkees comeback hit. Now, since we're in a 60s frame of mind, let's check out a bit of the Monkees chart competition back then. Like a group from Turtle Creek, Pennsylvania. With their story, our resident rock historian, Gary Thoreau.
1: 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How did that feel to the Vogues?
2: I think it's groovy.
1: Turn around for a look at the Vogues, next on the History of Rock and Roll.
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1: This is Gary Thoreau, taking you back to 1968 for some million-selling music from the Vogue.

0: Geyer, a member of the Vogues, understood the idea of noticing.
1: People that are dying or know that they're dying and only have a certain length of time to live, I think they're much more aware of what life is all about because they're living their lives from day to day. They're not going to let anything pass them by. I hope that I can, if I live to an old age, that I can be just more aware of people and things and happenings going on around me and not overlooking them. And to go to bed at the end of the day and say, well, nothing really happened today that was exciting or impressed me or that touched me or moved me in some way. And it's pretty sad because each day that goes by is lost.

0: Another member of the Vogues, Chuck Blasko, talked about the angels and other things that made his life special.
1: Life is my wife, my little daughter, doing what I believe is right. I go to church, I pray to God, and I feel very good.

0: Helping Man, My Special Angel, and Turn Around, Look at Me. Just three of the reasons why the Vogues were among the best-loved harmony groups of the 60s. I'm Gary Thoreau for the History of Rock and Roll.
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3: 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In 1996, Gloria Estefan found herself in an intense verbal battle with her husband, Emilio. Afterwards, she set her feelings to music, and the result was this.

0: Words Get in the Way from the Miami Sound Machine featuring Gloria Estefan. The target of that song, of course, was her husband, Emilio. And after Words Get in the Way became a huge hit, he said, gee, maybe we should argue a whole lot more. Well, no one argued in 1986 when perhaps the most cosmic of rock groups finally entered the Rock and Roll Hall of Fame. Gathered on stage in New York were all members of the Moody Blues, including lead singer Justin Hayward.
1: To us and to all the British musicians, this is the home of our heroes. And we all know that. Until the Beatles came along and changed the world. But this is the home of my heroes, and to be celebrated even in the same street, in the same building, in the same town, even as Buddy Holly and the Everly Brothers. And, of course, all of the thanks and gratitude really go to the Moody Blues fans and for giving us this wonderful life in music. Thank you.

The Moody Blues and Your Wildest Dreams from the summer of 1986 on the history of rock and roll. It was right about then when the Go-Go's fell apart while starting work on what would have been their fourth album. Their lead singer, Belinda Carlisle, didn't play an instrument or write songs, but she was one who emerged from that former five-women band to become a major solo star with this.

0: That was Mad About You from Belinda Carlisle in the fall of 1986. And there's more from that musically magic year when we continue.
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0: I'm Wink Martindale. The History of Rock and Roll is presenting the most requested hits of 1986, including this Oscar winner.

The 1986 movie Top Gun starred Tom Cruise and Kelly McGillis. The song Take My Breath Away was featured in a steamy love scene shot after the rest of the movie had been completed. The studio wanted one more sultry sequence. However, as Kelly had changed her hair color for another role, the scene had to be shot with the two lovers in silhouette. Take My Breath Away was performed by the L.A.-based band Berlin, featuring Terry Nunn. Almost two decades after we first heard him as lead singer of the Spencer Davis Group, Steve Winwood finally scored a number one hit in the USA with a song lyric writer Will Jennings called A Modern Hymn. Love can't get any higher than that.

0: Higher Love earned Steve Winwood 2 Grammy Awards, one for Best Male Vocal Performance and the other for Record of the Year. Now, imagine you're a relative, brother, sister, mother, or father of a top-selling hitmaker. Can you cut through the star-making machinery and still relate to your family member? As an example, what's the relationship between Madonna and her dad?
1: I talk to him all the time, but, I mean, it's sort of unspoken, and we don't really... My father doesn't call me and say, hey, I just saw your video on MTV. I mean, he never does that. He just kind of tries to treat me like all my brothers and sisters.
2: Kind of like a difficult, I would imagine.
1: Well, he does it.

0: Blue was a catchphrase often used by actor Sean Penn, who married Madonna in 1985. Her love for him was still super strong when Madonna cut her True Blue LP, featuring its title song. After that, things cooled off a bit, and the couple broke up 4 years later. We, though, are rocking on as the history continues.
1: The cat is out of the bag. 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
2: With the footy season on, Inverell Sporties is the place to watch your favourite team in action with some of your mates and enjoy all the amenities of this very popular club. 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
0: The most requested hits of 1986 included this from Huey Lewis and the News. As the band loved football, listen after Huey says, "Tell 'em, boys, the San Francisco 49ers will sing."

0: Hip to Be Square from Huey Lewis and the News from their album 4. It got that name because it was their fourth album and also because the band loved golf. Phil Collins was indeed hot in 1986 as a singer, songwriter, actor, and drummer. Phil had his own way of coming up with hits. Let's say Take Me Home, for example.
1: Take Me Home is a very personal song, I suppose. Because, I mean, the lyrics were all improvised. You know, a lot of my lyrics are improvised. I mean, In the Air was all improvised, and I just wrote the words down after I sang it. But a song like Take Me Home was the same. There's about two or three lines in the verses where I didn't have. But all the Take Me Home, I don't mind, and because I've been a prisoner all my life, take this look of worry, I'm an ordinary man. All that was improvised. So I think it must be from inside.

As it was, Phil Collins was not the only one asking about rides home in 1986. A former New York City cop, Eddie Money, held a strong desire to take home a very special lady. But which one? Eddie's producer said, try Martha Davis, the lead singer of the Motels. But Eddie Money said, nope, I want the real thing. This song is all about the lead singer of the Ronettes, Ronnie Spector. Eddie was then thrilled when Ronnie agreed to sing her famous line from Be My Baby in this 1986 gem.

0: Take Me Home Tonight from Eddie Money and Ronnie Spector at the tail end of 1986. Closing classics are next, right after these words.
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0: I'm Wink Martindale. The History of Rock and Roll is showcasing the most requested hits of 1986, including this one from a young lady out of Orange County, California. She became known as Stacy Q.

Two of Hearts from Stacy Q, who was born Stacy Swain in Fullerton. She was a dancing puppet in Disneyland parades and rode elephants in the Ringling Brothers Circus. So what did she do after her success with Two of Hearts? Well, believe it or not, Stacy fled to Tibet to study with Buddhist monks. Folks, you can't make this up. Here now is the title track from the third solo album of Lionel Richie, who loved party songs.

0: To make the video version of Dancing on the Ceiling, Lionel Richie spent some $400,000 trying to duplicate what Fred Astaire did in the 1951 movie Royal Wedding. Well, let's close with a 1986 surprise, shall we? A shock, really, to Benny King, the former lead singer of the Drifters. After leaving that group, Ben scored a huge solo hit in 1961. I'm sure you'll remember it. He never expected that it would become a hit again 25 years later.
1: I wrote Stand By Me when I was with the Drifters. I rehearsed it with them and everything. The manager, I think, was a bit upset about the fact that I left the group and refused the song. Just turned it down cold. We don't need any material, was his last thing said to me. And, you know, standing in the office. So I walked out and went into the studio with a little time left over with a session and just did it in like 5 minutes. And the creativity was done like in 2 seconds.

0: King, Stand By Me, back up the hit parade after a quarter of a century? Well, it was a movie, of course, that used Stand By Me as its title theme. The song was actually Ben's secular rewrite of a gospel hymn from 1905, Stand By Me, Lord. It became, though, the fourth most played song on American radio and television in the entire 20th century. The History of Rock and Roll is written by Gary Thoreau and engineered by Peter Gould. I'm Wink Martindale, inviting you to check out our Facebook page, History of Rock and Roll with Wink Martindale. See you next time.
1: 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Yep, some really good songs. 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

you know, everybody's talking about the good old days, right? Everybody, the good old days, the good old days. Well, let's talk about the good old days. Come to think of it, as bad as we think they are, these will become the good old days for our children. But why don't we

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Sunny for the region and for Inverell with west-northwesterly winds at 35 to 50 kilometres an hour. What are you talking about? That's a little bit of... Next week, but we'll get to that when we get to that, shall we? Tops in the mid to high 20s over the next couple of days. Heading for tops today, 27 Inverell, 22 Glen, 31 Warrielder, Bingra 29, 23 Armidale and Tamworth 26. Currently 9 degrees in town, 89% relative humidity, winds are calm, no rain to report since 9 yesterday. And sunrise this morning in a couple of minutes' time, 4 minutes, 9 past 6. Sunset this evening at 18 to 6. So that's your latest weather update right here at 91.9 Star FM, Inverell's community station, welcoming you to your All-Star Breakfast. Good morning, Pat. You have a nice Thursday as well. Thank you for your well wish. As we look at what we've got for you this morning, we'll bring you the horoscopes next half hour, school news after 7. John Rantel previews really the first week of the AFL final series. We had the wild card round last week, so we'll have a look at the couple of games that are lined up, and a little bit of breaking news yesterday with the North Melbourne coach sacked, Alistair Clarkson. So we'll have a bit of a chat about that. That's after 7. On this day at 20 past 7, Secret Sounds up to $2,625. Do that at 20 to 8. Birthday calls. We do have financial members having birthdays today. We'll reveal all at 10 to 8. We've also got Footy Forum back with us. We'll preview the Group 19 Grand Final. We have the coaches from both teams. First grade coach for the Inverell Hawks, Jamie McCormack, and the Yarella Tigers, Greg Ryan, joining us after 8 this morning here at Star FM. $95 off for grabs and missed. Actually, it's back to $5, isn't it? Because it went off. So we'll have to find a new voice. So scrap that. It's not $95. It's back to $5 this morning in a mystery voice. Cara telling us who that mystery voice was yesterday and revealing all. So we're back to $5. And in Star FM chart toppers, what are we doing? We are going to do the year of 2009. That sounds all right. So that's what we will do this morning here at Star FM. We also have the regional news coming up in the half hour, and in those headlines this morning, Inverell Shire Council has welcomed a federal government commitment to strengthen local government funding. Hines Constructions Proprietary Limited, the principal contractor for the Inverell Aquatic Centre, has been recognised at the Master Building Association New South Wales 2026 Western Region Excellence in Building Awards. That's a mouthful. Held in Orange last month. 26-year-old man will front Inverell Local Court in November after being stopped twice by Inverell Police on Tuesday morning. And we will also tell you the mayors of Inverell and Yarella Shires are preparing for a mayoral jumper swap, dependent on Sunday's Group 19 First Grade Grand Final. We'll give you those details and more coming up at 6:30 here at Star FM. Let's get rolling, shall we? With a little bit of Aussie rock to kick off your Thursday morning, it's Noiseworks and Touch. Good morning to all those who are up and at it this morning. Looks like it's going to be a nice day. Bit of cloud around this morning, but it is a beautiful, calm morning. Hope it's going to be calm where you are this morning. And for the day, hope the day treats you well. This is your Thursday morning edition All-Star Breakfast.

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0: away from 1968 for Merrily Rush, Angel of the Morning. 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

0: It's Shania Twain. If you're not laying out for love, she's out of here. Also there, Travis Sinclair, My Baby Loves My Rig, at 6:30.
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2: With the latest from the Star FM Newsroom, I'm Jerry Tavera. Inverell Shire Council has welcomed a federal government commitment to strengthen local government funding. At last week's ordinary meeting, Council resolved to write to Prime Minister Anthony Albanese and Federal Local Government Minister Catherine King, welcoming the commitment and urging the federal government to work with the local government sector to urgently progress the Federation Compact with local government. The compact recognises the significant financial sustainability challenges facing councils and committing to meaningful ongoing increases in financial assistance grants over time. Inverell Shire Mayor Kate Dyett says for regional councils like Inverell Shire, financial sustainability is a very real challenge, with communities expecting and deserving safe roads, reliable services and well-maintained public assets, but the cost of delivering those services continues to rise, and encourage the government to continue collaboration with the local government sector to ensure the compact delivers practical long-term support. Hines Constructions Proprietary Limited, the principal contractor of the Inverell Aquatic Centre, has been recognised at the Master Building Association New South Wales 2026 Western Regions Excellence in Building Awards held in Orange last month. Hines Constructions Proprietary Limited was announced as the winner of the swimming pools category for the Inverell Aquatic Centre and also claimed two other awards on the night for works at a Forbes project at the Black Tie Gala Night. The Western Regions Excellence in Building Awards provides industry recognition of the quality of workmanship and construction delivered as part of the Inverell Aquatic Centre project and reflects positively on the collaboration efforts of Hines Constructions Proprietary Limited, Inverell Shire Council, consultants, subcontractors and suppliers involved in the project. Inverell Shire Council state in their business papers that the award also reflects positively on Inverell Shire Council's investment in the facility and acknowledges the successful delivery of an important piece of community infrastructure that will serve Inverell and the broader region for many years to come. A 26-year-old man will front Inverell local court in November after being stopped twice by Inverell police on Tuesday morning. Just after 7:30, police stopped a BMW motor vehicle in Vernon Street in Inverell and subjected the male driver to a roadside drug test, which he failed, and was issued a field court attendance notice for a number of other driving-related offences. About an hour later, the same vehicle was again stopped in Yerrabatta Street, with a 26-year-old male again detected driving the vehicle and was subsequently arrested and conveyed to Inverell Police Station. He was charged with drive while disqualified, subsequent offence, drive unregistered Class A vehicle on road, and use uninsured motor vehicle on road. He will appear before Inverell Local Court on the 5th of November. Aussie Hay Runners have announced they have funding for another hay run for the Gwinner Shire. The Warrielder Hay Run, which will be held on Saturday the 19th of September at the Warrielder Showgrounds, is for primary producers affected by storm damage from January and February this year and is not a drought relief run. Aussie Hay Runners Northern New South Wales coordinators Beth and Pete Sandrell are also seeking volunteers with tractors for loading and unloading, adding they'll be needing quite a few tractors and staff on hand to unload the trucks and load the farmers to get it all done in one day. Landholders requiring hay need to forward inquiries, including details and qualification confirmation, to Beth Sandrell on 0428 246 014, that's 0428 246 014, by texting their name, location and livestock numbers. A five-year plan to increase the Australian Celtic Festival's benefits for local businesses, residents and the wider Glen Innes Severn region is now open for community feedback. The draft Australian Celtic Festival Strategic Plan 2026 to 2030 proposes developing the festival as a broader cultural tourism experience, connecting the Australian Standing Stones with the Glen Innes CBD, surrounding villages, local businesses and attractions across the Highlands. Some key community benefits proposed include creating more opportunities for local businesses, suppliers, performers, schools and community groups to participate, encouraging visitors to stay longer and spend across local accommodation, hospitality, retail and visitor experiences, extending festival activity into the Glen Innes CBD and, where practical, surrounding villages, and improving accessibility, transport, amenities, wayfinding and movement around the festival. The draft plan is on public exhibition until Monday the 28th of September, with Glen Innes Severn staff staff available at the Glen Innes Visitor Information Centre from 1 to 5pm on Wednesday the 9th and 16th of September for community members to drop in, ask questions and share their feedback. And finally, the mayors of Inverell and Yorella Shires are preparing for a mayoral jumper swap dependent on Sunday's Group 19 first grade grand final result between the Yorella Tigers and the Inverell Hawks on Sunday at Yorella's Woodville Oval. An item in the Northern Daily Leader says Yorella Mayor Robert Bell and Inverell Mayor Kate Dyett are backing their teams to win Sunday's decider, with Mayor Bell tipping the Tigers to win by 6 to 10 points, while Mayor Dyett thinks the Hawks will win by 6. Mayor Dyett also commended the Inverell Hawks for getting their reserve and ladies league tag teams into grand finals despite suffering injuries and setbacks along the way. Inverell will face Yorella in the first and reserve grade grand finals, with their women's team to tackle the Glen Innes Magpies for the ladies league tag decider. That's the latest from the Star FM newsroom. I'm Jerry Tavera.
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0: 10 degrees currently in town, 89% relative humidity, 9 overnight low in Inverell, 25 yesterday's high, and a mostly sunny day forecast for Inverell. Nor'westerly winds are 35 to 50 kilometres an hour, a bit blowy there. And the fire danger and UV index both at high and 4 tomorrow. Sunny conditions, top of 25 degrees. 27, you're expected top today for Inverell, 22 for Glen, 31 Warrielder, Bingra 29, 23 Armidale and Tamworth, 26 degrees. And no rain to report since 9 yesterday. Sunrise this morning was at 9 past 6, sunset this evening at 18 to 6. Brings you up to date with regional news, sport and weather right here, 91.9 Star FM. Welcome along, it is your all-star breakfast with Alana Miles and Love Is. Good morning, wherever you are. Coming up shortly, we'll bring you today's horoscopes thanks to Annabelle's Real Estate.

0: The Beatles, I saw her standing there on a Thursday morning. Also there, Bee Gees, You Should Be Dancing, and Alana Miles, Love Is. We've got the today's horoscopes next, thanks to Annabelle's Real Estate.
1: Oh, good morning, Fulty's the name. I'll just show you to your room while Manuel parks your car. 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
6: It's Thursday, the 3rd of September, 2026. Aries. Good fortune may come your way, but not necessarily in a monetary sense. Taurus. Emotions over a love interest tend to be like a roller coaster. Gemini. You're spreading yourself too thinly by saying yes to every request. Cancer. It's time to break out of that humdrum social habit and do something wild. Leo. A second wind will lift your spirits and get you enthused again. Virgo. Don't let your imagination run away with you. Chances are it's not as bad as you fear. Libra. You could be reminded of a former love interest and thoughts of what might have been. Scorpio. Your focus will turn to environmental issues. Sagittarius. Lacking motivation? Don't worry, your energy levels are set to soar. Capricorn, you'll have to be quick to take advantage of a bargain that's likely to come your way. Aquarius, take 5 minutes out of your day for a breather. Pisces, if you're the adventurous type, travel is calling. And that's today's horoscope.
0: 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Welcome along, Thursday morning edition All-Star Breakfast. We'll preview the upcoming first round of the week of finals in the AFL after 7.

0: 7 Inverell, Glendon is 22, 31 for Warrielda. 29 Bingra, Armidale 23 and 26 for Tamworth. Currently in town, we are sitting at almost 11 degrees, 87% relative humidity, winds are calm, no rain to report since 9 yesterday. Sunrise this morning was at 9 past 6, sunset this evening at 18 to 6. That's your latest weather update here at Star FM. Coming up at 7.30, we have the regional news in the headlines this morning. Inverell Shire Council has welcomed a federal government commitment to strengthen local government funding. Hines Constructions Proprietary Limited, the principal contractor for the Inverell Aquatic Centre, has been recognised at the Master Building Association New South Wales 2026 Western Region Excellence in Building Awards, held in Orange last month. 26-year-old man will front Inverell Local Court in November after being stopped twice by Inverell Police on Tuesday morning. And we'll also tell you Aussie Hayrunners have announced that they have funding for another hay run in the Gwydir Shire. We'll give you these details and more coming up at, I would suggest, we'll make it 7:30. Here at Star FM. It is your All-Star Breakfast School News now. 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
0: Around the grounds we go on this Thursday, 3rd of September at Rivers Christian College. They'll be supporting Operation Christmas Child this year. Shoeboxes are filled with both fun and necessary items and distributed to underprivileged children around the world. If you'd like to donate items to this great cause, please contact the school office. Parent-teacher interviews also continue this afternoon. At Inverell Public School, the Year 6 students will be attending either McIntyre High School or Inverell High for a half-day transition between 9 and 12. Students attending McIntyre High School can walk to the school with Mrs. Dennis and Mrs. Draycott, leaving the bus bay at 8:45. Alternatively, students can travel to McIntyre High School using their normal bus travel arrangements. Students attending Inverell High School will need to make their own travel arrangements to and from the school. Mr. Henley will meet students at Inverell High. Students are required to wear full school uniform and have a packed lunch. Students today 1 and 2L, 1B, 1R, 2C, 2J, 2T have a library. Remember to return your library books. Gilgai Public School, Year 6 to 7, a high school transition day. It's a half day for students at their selected high school. Northern Roads Activity Preschool Van will be at the school today. Gunflow Public School, Year 6 students will have the high school half day transition at the school of their choice today between 9 and 12. Travelling to and from the transition day will be by private transport. McIntyre High School, Year 11 SRC students will be selling merchandise in the Inverell CBD today for Legacy Week. The Feeling Fantastic and the Rage programs are on today. Tech Club is on in the library at lunchtime, including 3D printing, robotics, sewing, podcasts and other student-led activities. At Inverell High School, you're working on the week A timetable. The half-day transitions for Year 6 into Year 7 is on today. Students from local primary schools will be participating in a range of activities and exercises to prepare them for high school. Good luck to the under-16 girls and boys team who are competing in the New South Wales All Schools Rugby Championships today at Tuggerah. At Ross Hill Public School, Year 6 to 7 half-day transition for high schools on. Father's Day stall will be operating in far. Please remember to keep your child at home for 48 hours after they've been vomiting or had diarrhea. It's department policy. And finally, over at Holy Trinity School, KTM will have a practice today at Sacred Heart Church ahead of their prayer celebration tomorrow. And Year 10 Geography will be undertaking field work at Lake Inverell today. And that wraps it up for school news for this morning. School news heard each weekday morning of the school term just after the 7 o'clock national news. Thanks to our sponsors, the Premier Store here at Star FM. It is your All-Star Breakfast. Really, the first week of finals is Havel has arrived. We had the wild card. I wouldn't classify them as finals, would you? But anyway, we'll find out John Rantel's thoughts on that.

0: last week's games and the first week of traditional finals. John, good morning.
1: Good morning, Jerry.
0: How are you?
1: Very good, very good. Looking forward to the weekend.
0: Yes, yeah.
1: Games coming up.
0: Very much so. How did you go with the wild card round? Did you like it?
1: I'm still of the opinion. I'm old school, I think.
0: Don't worry, so am I.
1: I believe that, they had, 170,000 turn up at both games. It's certainly a revenue-producing thing for the AFL. I'm a traditionalist. I'm still out on that one.
0: Mm. The two matches that played were fantastic, but I think you're watering down the finals a little bit, having more teams in. All right, let's have. But before we look at the four games to be played this weekend, what's happening at your old club? They've got rid of the coach.
1: I know, very unusual things happening at North Melbourne. They have sacked Alistair Clarkson. He's a four-time premiership coach of Hawthorn. So I would have thought he was one of the leading coaches in the AFL, but North have taken it in their hands to review the players, and they've came back that not a good report for Clarkson as a coach.
0: Yeah. Have you got any inside information to why?
1: Not at this stage.
0: No. They had a media conference yesterday, the Kangaroos, and they basically put everything out on the table to say why they got rid of him. It looks like it was player driven.
1: Yes, but there's two ex North Melbourne players circling in the wings, Jerry.
0: Yes.
1: And
0: Adam Simpson and John Longmire. Yes.
1: Yes, I think that's got a lot to do with it as well. Premiership coaches I'm shocked at what's happened because they've got a lot of time for Clarkson as a coach.
0: You've obviously met Alistair Clarkson.
1: Yes.
0: I mean, he's a four-time premiership coach, and just looking at the trajectory of the Kangaroos, they've won sort of minimal games the first 2 years. There was a little increase last year, and I thought a big increase. They won 9 games this year, and certainly they were on the and they were sort of in the top 8 there for a long while this season.
1: Yeah,
0: I just find it a little bit bizarre because I reckon next year the Kangaroos were about to fly,
1: along with a lot of other people too, Jerry. I think that they were poised to. Because of this year's, they've won 9 games. I'm quite surprised, but who knows what happens at the boards in some of these clubs. But so now, certainly if you take a lot of interest in what the players are saying, very dangerous.
0: Well, if the players are not doing the job, maybe they should be looking at themselves.
1: Yeah, absolutely.
0: All right, let's look at the four finals for this weekend. It kicks off tonight with a qualifying final between the minor premier, the Fremantle Dockers, up against Hawthorn.
1: Yes, what a ripper game. Of course, Hawks, they're the Freo top of the ladder. And the last time these two sides met, Hawks led nearly for three and a half quarters. And got pipped at the end. Gunston and kicked 6 goals. So if they repeat that performance, anything can happen this weekend. So, look, Freo proved they're the best side in the comp. And I think they will be too strong for the Hawks. I'm just looking towards the Hawks and Freo.
0: The last couple of weeks, Fremantle had already sewn up the minor premiership, and probably they were just looking forward to making sure that, one, they didn't get injured, and two, they were well prepared for finals. Yes, Gunston kicking 6 goals against Fremantle last time they played. one thing that does suggest that if they shut down Gunston there, I know they've got young Nick Watson there playing forward and the like, but shut Gunston down, I think you're halfway there to securing a win over Hawthorn.
1: Absolutely, and they can't kick enough goals.
0: Yeah.
1: Gunston is not there firing, so yes, it'll be an exciting game, certainly.
0: Yeah.
1: Played in Frio.
0: Yep. Close game. Yep. We're both going Fremantle?
1: Yes, both. Okay.
0: All right, let's look at the elimination final now on Friday night. Geelong getting a couple of players back. They're taking on the Carlton squad that are just flying at the moment.
1: Who could back against Carlton?
0: No. And their record against Geelong is pretty good.
1: Good, it is excellent. And they are on a roll, and anything can happen. I'm sure the Cats are very nervous about this. They're getting a couple of players back, but Carlton are certainly going to test them. It's a toss of the coin here. Who gets a break on one another? So, look, Cats, for mine, are a very solid team. I think they're going to end Carlton's winning streak here. I just think they might be too strong for them.
0: For the first time in my life, I'm going to be a Carlton supporter. I'm hoping they knock out Geelong, the Teflon team. I just like how they've been doing. And they've beat Geelong earlier this year, and their system seems to be working. And I think they'll eliminate Geelong tomorrow night. We can only hope.
1: I didn't think they'd win last week. So,
0: no.
1: But they have surprised me, and it will be an exciting game.
0: Yep, very much so. The other qualifying final takes Sydney. They're hosting the reigning premier, the Brisbane Lions, on Saturday afternoon.
1: Well, this is, the Lions are certainly firing. They are in top gear, and the Swans, of course, have been devastated in a couple of different ways here. They're short of a few players, talented players, players that are in the top six or seven. The Lions, they're on a roll. I cannot see the Swans matching the pace of the Lions, and I think that there'll be a demolition by the Lions here.
0: The only thing I'll say is that it's at the SCG. Obviously, Sydney play very well at the SCG. Mm. After all the issues that were faced when those five players were taken out, they played North Melbourne and absolutely belted them. The five players that came in played a role. They played all their roles very, very well. They're up against the reigning premier. It's going to be a huge test. I think having that bye last week just to settle things down and then refocus. I think it's going to be a closer game, but I think Brisbane will do it.
1: I think so. I think it will be fairly close. I can see the Swans staying with them for a half to three quarters. I cannot see them matching them in those last quarters. So,
0: yes.
1: The Lions, they're going to be hard to beat for this premiership.
0: Yeah. Just got a feeling of an upset. I don't know why, but I've just got a feeling of an upset happening. But I will stick with the Lions. And the other elimination final sees the Adelaide Crows take on the Western Bulldogs.
1: Yes. Look, the Crows, they've had a fairly good season, and the Bulldogs last week just got over the line against Collingwood. Crows have had a bit of a break, so look, I'm leaning towards the Crows here, Jerry. I'm saying that the Bulldogs were lucky last week. But I think the Crows have had a bit of a break, and they're going to be hard to beat.
0: Yeah, of course, if you can remember, last year they finished top of the table and were out in straight sets, two finals out. Pressure on Matthew Nix, the coach, during the week. which I find that rather interesting. But, yeah, I think Adelaide should be too strong for the Western Bulldogs in that elimination final on Saturday night. Good to have the finals on as we speak, and good to have you back on, John, and we'll catch up with you in next week, in fact.
1: Look forward to it, Jay.
0: Good on you. All the best. John Rantel, having a look at this week's first week of finals, qualifying and elimination finals in the AFL here at Star FM. We've got on this day next, thanks to our friends at the Inverell RSM Club.
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5: On this day, September 3rd, it was on this day in 1189, Richard the Lionheart is crowned in Westminster. 30 Jews are massacred after the coronation. Richard orders the perpetrators be executed. In 1752, Britain and the British Empire, including the American colonies, adopt the Gregorian calendar, losing 11 days. People riot, thinking the government stole 11 days of their lives. In 1791, during the French Revolution, the new French Constitution, declaring France as a constitutional monarchy, is passed by the National Assembly. In 1908, Canadian world heavyweight boxing champion Tommy Burns knocks out Australian Bill Lang in 6 rounds in Melbourne in a warm-up fight for his famous title bout with Jack Johnson. In 1925, the airship USS Shenandoah crashes in a storm near Caldwell in Ohio, killing 14 people, 29 survive.
6: It is reported that, at first, Commander Zachary Lansdowne attempted to steer clear of the storms, but, feeling pressured by the strict Navy schedule, decided not to change to a more southern flight path that could have avoided the storms. The Shenandoah was caught by a storm squall. This squall twisted the hull and broke it.
5: 1935, the first automobile exceeds 300 miles per hour. Malcolm Campbell powers his Bluebird to 301.129 miles per hour at Bonneville Salt Flats in Utah. In 1938, the 1940 Olympic site is changed from Tokyo in Japan to Helsinki in Finland because of the Second Sino-Japanese War. World War II causes the eventual cancellation. In 1939, Britain declares war on Germany after the invasion of Poland. France follows 6 hours later, quickly joined by Australia, New Zealand, South Africa and Canada.
7: This morning, the British ambassador in Berlin handed the German government a final note stating that unless we heard from them by 11 o'clock, that they were prepared at once to withdraw their troops from Poland, a state of war would exist between us. I have to tell you now that no such undertaking has been received, and that consequently this country is at war with Germany.
5: Also during World War II in 1945, Japanese forces in the Philippines surrendered to the Allies. In 1964, the U.S. Attorney General Robert F. Kennedy resigns.
8: The President, in a letter addressed Dear Bob, expressed satisfaction with his administration of the Justice Department and said during his term it had reached new standards of excellence, said it had been an administration in the grand tradition of American justice.
5: In 1967, Sweden begins driving on the right-hand side of the road. In 1970, Bill Haley and his Comets rejects a $30,000 deal for a 15-day tour of Australia. In 1988, estimated by this date, 50,000 Kurdish civilians and soldiers are killed by Iraq, many using chemical weapons, in the aftermath of the Iran-Iraq war.
9: Just after bombs had been dropped from planes overhead, people noticed the smell of sweet apples, and others, garlic. And then their eyes began to burn, their skin to blister, and they began intensely coughing and gasping for breath. At the command of Ali al-Hassan al-Majid, known as Chemical Ali, the Iraqi military had dropped a horrific variety of poison gases onto Halabja and surrounding towns. Estimates for how many people died that day go as high as 5,000, with as many as 10,000 others wounded.
5: In 1995, eBay, or Electronic Bay, is founded.
10: I sat down at my computer and started writing a script, a Perl script, to create a very basic auction mechanism. And the code was really simple. It allowed you to list an item for sale. You could have a title and a description and a starting price. And you could also see a list of all the items that were listed. Obviously, that was important. And then you could bid on an item.
5: In 2012, New Zealand announces the withdrawal of its forces from Afghanistan. In 2015, Chris the Sheep breaks the world record for the biggest shorn fleece, weighing 40 kilograms near Canberra. In 2019, Walmart says it will stop selling handguns and some ammunition and ask customers not to openly carry firearms in response to the El Paso shootings. In 2023, Typhoon Haikwei makes landfall in eastern Taiwan, forcing the evacuation of thousands of people.
11: Taiwan Central Weather Bureau confirmed Typhoon Haikwei's landfall at 3:40 p.m. local time on Sunday, September 3, wreaking havoc with its torrential downforce, violent winds, and widespread power outages, leading to cancellation of hundreds of flights and temporary closure of businesses across the region.
5: On this day, September 3rd.
0: On this day, thanks to the Inverell RSM Club here at Star FM. Good morning to Nige. You have a wonderful day. And Stewie, thanks for your well wish this morning here at Star FM. Morning, son. Listening this morning, Dan and Tassie. 27 past 7. We've got the news not too far away, regional news. And don't forget, in the next half hour, we'll play Secret Santa. And birthday calls also lined up in the next half hour here at Star. But right now, David Lee Roth and California Girls here at Star FM.

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2: With the latest from the Star FM newsroom, I'm Jerry Tavera. Inverell Shire Council has welcomed a federal government commitment to strengthen local government funding. At last week's ordinary meeting, Council resolved to write to Prime Minister Anthony Albanese and Federal Local Government Minister Catherine King, welcoming the commitment and urging the federal government to work with the local government sector to urgently progress the Federation Compact with local government. The compact recognises the significant financial sustainability challenges facing councils and committing to meaningful ongoing increases in financial assistance grants over time. Inverell Shire Mayor Kate Dyett says for regional councils like Inverell Shire, financial sustainability is a very real challenge, with communities expecting and deserving safe roads, reliable services and well-maintained public assets, but the cost of delivering those services continues to rise, and encourage the government to continue collaboration with the local government sector to ensure the compact delivers practical long-term support. Hines Constructions Proprietary Limited, the principal contractor of the Inverell Aquatic Centre, has been recognised at the Master Building Association New South Wales 2026 Western Regions Excellence in Building Awards held in Orange last month. Hines Constructions Proprietary Limited was announced as the winner of the swimming pools category for the Inverell Aquatic Centre and also claimed two other awards on the night for works at a Forbes project at the Black Tie Gala Night. The Western Regions Excellence in Building Awards provides industry recognition of the quality of workmanship and construction delivered as part of the Inverell Aquatic Centre project and reflects positively on the collaboration efforts of Hines Constructions Proprietary Limited, Inverell Shire Council, consultants, subcontractors and suppliers involved in the project. Inverell Shire Council state in their business papers that the award also reflects positively on Inverell Shire Council's investment in the facility and acknowledges the successful delivery of an important piece of community infrastructure that will serve Inverell and the broader region for many years to come. A 26-year-old man will front Inverell local court in November after being stopped twice by Inverell police on Tuesday morning. Just after 7:30, police stopped a BMW motor vehicle in Vernon Street in Inverell and subjected the male driver to a roadside drug test, which he failed, and was issued a field court attendance notice for a number of other driving-related offences. About an hour later, the same vehicle was again stopped in Yerrabatta Street, with a 26-year-old male again detected driving the vehicle and was subsequently arrested and conveyed to Inverell Police Station. He was charged with drive while disqualified, subsequent offence, drive unregistered Class A vehicle on road, and use uninsured motor vehicle on road. He will appear before Inverell Local Court on the 5th of November. Aussie Hay Runners have announced they have funding for another hay run for the Gwinner Shire. The Warrielder Hay Run, which will be held on Saturday the 19th of September at the Warrielder Showgrounds, is for primary producers affected by storm damage from January and February this year and is not a drought relief run. Aussie Hay Runners Northern New South Wales coordinators Beth and Pete Sandrell are also seeking volunteers with tractors for loading and unloading, adding they'll be needing quite a few tractors and staff on hand to unload the trucks and load the farmers to get it all done in one day. Landholders requiring hay need to forward inquiries, including details and qualification confirmation, to Beth Sandrell on 0428 246 014, that's 0428 246 014, by texting their name, location and livestock numbers. A five-year plan to increase the Australian Celtic Festival's benefits for local businesses, residents and the wider Glen Innes Severn region is now open for community feedback. The draft Australian Celtic Festival Strategic Plan 2026 to 2030 proposes developing the festival as a broader cultural tourism experience, connecting the Australian Standing Stones with the Glen Innes CBD, surrounding villages, local businesses and attractions across the Highlands. Some key community benefits proposed include creating more opportunities for local businesses, suppliers, performers, schools and community groups to participate, encouraging visitors to stay longer and spend across local accommodation, hospitality, retail and visitor experiences, extending festival activity into the Glen Innes CBD and, where practical, surrounding villages, and improving accessibility, transport, amenities, wayfinding and movement around the festival. The draft plan is on public exhibition until Monday the 28th of September, with Glen Innes Severn and staff available at the Glen Innes Visitor Information Centre from 1 to 5pm on Wednesday the 9th and 16th of September for community members to drop in, ask questions and share their feedback. And finally, the mayors of Inverell and Yarralla Shires are preparing for a mayoral jumper swap dependent on Sunday's Group 19 first grade grand final result between the Yarralla Tigers and the Inverell Hawks on Sunday at Yarralla's Woodville Oval. An item in the Northern Daily Leader says Yarralla Mayor Robert Bell and Inverell Mayor Kate Dyett are backing their teams to win Sunday's decider, with Mayor Bell tipping the Tigers to win by 6 to 10 points, while Mayor Dyett thinks the Hawks will win by 6. Mayor Dyett also commended the Inverell Hawks for getting their reserve and ladies league tag teams into grand finals despite suffering injuries and setbacks along the way. Inverell will face Yarralla in the first and reserve grade grand finals, with their women's team to tackle the Glen Innes Magpies for the ladies league tag decider. That's the latest from the Star FM newsroom. I'm Jerry Tavera.
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0: 11 degrees currently in town, 86% relative humidity, overnight low of 9, 25 yesterday's high, and a mostly sunny day for Inverell today. West nor-westerly winds are 35 to 50 kilometres an hour. The UV index and fire danger both at high, and for tomorrow, a sunny day is forecast, top at 25 degrees. Tamworth today heading for 26, 23 Armidale, 29 Bingara, 31 Warrielder, 22 Glen and 27 for Inverell. No rain to report since 9 yesterday, and sunset this evening at 18 to 6. 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Inverell's community station, Secret Sound, not too far away. We'll also check it with birthday calls at around 10 to 8. But right now, Yvonne Elliman, If I Can't Have You, here at Star.

0: breakfast. Good morning, Mon. You have a wonderful day. Thank you for your well wish. Also to Marshy. Thanks for your well wish. Yes, the Storm and the Eels are packing their bags for their end of season trip after this weekend. It's the first time in a while the Storm are going to be not seeing any final series. And who predicted it at the start of the season? Yep, yep. Moi did it. Yes, I said Storm wouldn't qualify for finals, and that's how it's panned out. All right, that's Yvonne Elliman. If I can't have you here at Star FM, $2,625 off of grabs this morning in Secret Sound, thanks to Prices Plus. If you've got an idea on what the Secret Sound is, give us a call now, 5619-2442. Here's the Secret Sound. Taking a call next here at Star.
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0: All right, we've got Di joining us this morning with an answer to Secret Sound. G'day, Di. How are you this morning?
4: Good, thank you.
0: That's the way. Now, you go. You're playing for $2,625 this morning, so we'll play you the Secret Sound and get your answer this morning. Here is that Secret Sound. What do you reckon it is?
4: Well, you go back in the school days.
0: Right.
4: You're allowed in the office with the teachers. They draw something, they put it with carbon paper, and they put it in this big roller thing, and it prints out multiple copies of it, but you get to turn the handle.
0: So what can we call it, a carbon printer or something like that?
4: Something like that, an old-fashioned printer.
0: An old-fashioned printer? No.
4: No? Oh, okay.
0: No, unfortunately. But better luck next time. Thank you for trying. You have a wonderful weekend.
4: Thank you.
0: Bye.
4: Bye.
0: There's Di. He's saying like an old-style printer, a carbon printer. Not right. So the stash goes to and remains at $2,625. Sure, he will have the chance of giving you the cash at around 20 to 11 here at a Star FM. That's when we play Secret Sound next here at Star FM. 18 away from 8 with Ricky Nelson. Hello, Mary Lou, here at Star. Hello.

0: big hit for Ella Langley, choosing Texas here at Star. Also there, Ricky Nelson. Hello, Mary Lou. Coming up to 11 to 8, let's get into the birthday calls this morning. Thanks to the Bolt Shop and Cooper's Farm Gear.
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There you go, a couple of financial members having birthdays today on this third day of August. Correction, third day of September, I should say. And the first off the rank is Kevin Hobday. Happy birthday to you, Kev. I'd like to have a beer with Kevin. No, I love it. Kevin Hobday, happy birthday to you. And also Hamish McDonald is also having a birthday today. Happy birthday there, Hamish. You have a wonderful day. So Kevin and Hamish, hope the day treats you well. Blowing out how many candles today? Not a total fire band, is it? No, that's all right. You can blow out those candles. Happy birthday. Hope the day treats you well. Hope you get the well wishes and the cakes and the prezzies and the well wishes. You know, the list for a birthday. So Kevin Hobday and Hamish McDonald, happy birthday to you. Now, you were born same day, different year as Pauline Collins. Who was she? Well, if you watch the movie Shirley Valentine, she was the star. She was born in England in 1940. She unfortunately passed away last year. American guitarist and singer with the Beach Boys, Al Jardine, was in parts of the songs Help Me Rhonda and Sleep John B. Born in Ohio in 1942, 84 today. American actress Valerie Perrine, who featured in Lenny, the Superman films as Miss Desmucker. And also Can't Stop the Music, where she liked to get her kid off. Born in Texas on this day in 1943. We lost her earlier this year, Valerie Perrine. Australian drummer with Midnight Oil, Rob Hurst, was born in Camden, New South Wales in 1955. He passed away also earlier this year. American actor Charlie Sheen, 61 today. He's always winning. Of course, featured in movies Wall Street and Platoon. And a couple of other ones as well. New York City, he was born in 1965, 61 today. American rapper, the BG. Not the BGs, like the Gibb brothers, no. The BG. Is 33 today. He was born in Austria in 1993. Just some of the people born on this day. Just like Kevin Hobday and Hamish McDonald, September 3rd. And if you are celebrating a birthday today, happy birthday from all of us here at Star FM. And that wraps it up for the birthday calls this morning. And of course it is with thanks to our sponsors, the Bolshop and Cooper's Farm Gear. That is the birthday calls for this morning to Kevin Hobday, Hamish McDonald. Happy birthday again.

0: Again to Kevin Hobday, Hamish McDonald, and everyone else celebrating birthdays today, September 3rd. Happy birthday from all of us here at Star FM. That wraps it up for the birthday calls this morning. Thanks to Cooper's Farm Gear and the Bolt Shop.
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0: 7 away from 8 after 8, we'll check in with Footy Forum and preview the Group 19 Grand Final. We'll have first grade coaches with Inverell and Yarella. Jamie McCormack and Greg Ryan joining us. Preview the Grand Final and the final round of the NRL as well. Mystery Voice also lined up in the next half hour. And after 8:30, we're counting down to top 5 hits from the year on this day in 2009. So that comes up after 8:30. But right now, the weekend, blinding lights. We are looking forward to the weekend. It is your All-Star Breakfast. Good morning.

0: to strengthen local government funding. Hines Constructions Proprietary Limited, the principal contractor for the Inverell Aquatic Centre, has been awarded has been recognised at the Master Building Association, New South Wales, 2026 Western Region's Excellence in Building Awards held in Orange last month. Aussie Hay Runners have announced they have funding for another hay run for the Gwydir Shire, and the mayors of Inverell and Yarralla Shires are preparing for a mayoral jumper swap dependent on Sunday's Group 19 First Grade Grand Final. We'll give you those details and more coming up at 8.30 here at Star FM. And that leads us into Footy Forum. And it's great to have the first grade coaches of Yarralla and Inverell joining us this morning. Jamie McCormack joins us in the studio. Morning.
1: Morning, Jerry, and morning, Greg.
0: And Greg Ryan, the Yarralla first grade coach, joining us this morning. G'day, Greg. How are you?
2: Yeah, great. Thanks, Jerry. Hey, Jamie.
0: G'day. With yourself, we just briefly talked off air, Greg, the town of Yarralla, they're all coming, looking forward to a bit of excitement in the town.
2: Yeah, no, definitely, Jerry. They've embraced the opportunity to host the grand final. It's obviously been a long time for the town and for the club. So, yeah, there's definitely a sea of orange, white and black in the main street of Yarralla at the moment. They've got Thunderbolt dressed up in the main street as well in Tigers gear, so they're taking it all on board.
0: When was the last time you hosted a grand final, and won one for that matter?
2: 19 years ago, so 2007 it was. Which is a long time ago, but there's still some people around that were involved in that side, so the fellas are looking forward to the opportunity on the weekend to try and grab another one.
0: Okay, and how has preparations been for your team? I was talking to Jamie. You've had the best preparation leading into a grand final. Confidence would be up. You've beaten the Hawks two occasions that you've met, both at Varley Oval. So, and now you take them on your home patch in front of a home crowd. Confidence up, and how's preparations been?
2: Winning the major semi-final was great, obviously. It gave us the week off, and I mean, I think every team that's still going at this time of year could use a week off, so we've taken that to recover and get some things right there with some players that had niggling injuries, so that's been a benefit for us. But it's not really about changing too much, Jerry. We're sort of just sticking to our processes of what's worked for us this year. We understand it's a big game and so forth, but, you know, we're not sort of getting ahead of ourselves or celebrating that it is a grand final. We're more focused on the next 80 minutes to actually win it. So, the Hawks are a quality side. They've played a lot of big games over the last few years. They're the reigning premiers. We expect them to come over here full of confidence, and they should, because they've beaten us at Woodville this year already. So,
0: yep. Jamie, Your team, a good win over Glenis. I think Glenis probably gave you the advantage in the first half to run out. I think it was a 28-6 lead at half-time. But you'd be happy with how the boys played?
1: Yeah. It was just one of those weeks where we just had to get a win, didn't we, and book ourselves an opportunity to play Yarralla in a grand final. But, there was patches of it where we were good, and there was patches where we were pretty ordinary, I thought. And I think luckily on the day as well, Glenn and us weren't great. They dropped a lot of ball and gave us a lot of opportunities, and obviously we snaveled them up. I think it was just more about a little bit of confidence. A few players played a lot better on the weekend than what they did in the major semi-final, and hopefully they can take that form into the grand final. But, all in all, we're just happy to get through, and now we're in the grand final, which obviously gives us a chance.
0: Injuries, and you get another one coming back?
1: Yeah, big Braden Milakovic will be back, obviously, off suspension. Hopefully he can have a little bit of impact for us, whether that's in the starting side or off the bench. We're not sure at the moment. We'll train for the first time tonight. We just did recovery and a pool session on Tuesday night because, you don't have the week off, it's important to just get the body right and give yourself every opportunity. So we'll train tonight, probably name the team tonight as close as possible. But there's a couple of boys that are still in doubt. So we'll just go day by day at the moment.
0: Are you concerned you might be going into the grand final a little bit battle scarred?
1: But everyone does, mate. There's always one team that does it the tough way, that's the importance of major semi-finals. You, like Greg alluded to, it's one thing to host the grand final, but you also get the weekend off to prepare for it. So a week off, sorry, to prepare for it. So we weren't able to do that. We had to go the long way, as people say, and that means playing an extra game. Maybe that'll help us. I'm not really sure. No one can tell until grand final day, but.

0: We're looking forward to the challenge, and the 18 players that take the field will do Inverell proud.
1: Greg, just looking at it, as I said, confidence after beating the Hawks the last two occasions, does that account for anything?
2: Oh, look, I guess you take a bit of belief out of it, but, you know, like I said, it's the Hawks come over here earlier in the year and beat us on our home ground as well, so we're certainly not taking them lightly, and, you know, they've got plenty of strike right across their outfit, so, you know, we expect them to come over here full of confidence as well and, you know, capable of doing the job, so definitely not taking them lightly, but, you know, I think it's a good showcase for Bush footy on Sunday. You know, the Hawks, they're a great club. They've got three teams in the grand final, so and Yarrella's got two, so it'll be a great showcase up there for footy, for Bush footy, and, you know, a big crowd. Woodville Oval's got creates its own atmosphere. The spectators are right on the ground. So it'll be a great game to play in for the players.
1: And congratulations to both teams to get two teams into two grand finals. Popeye, you're in three.
0: Yeah.
1: So it's a tremendous effort by the club.
0: Yeah, it's been a massive year for the club. You know, the ladies' league tag and reserve grade, and obviously then A grade to make the grand final. So, yeah, it's great. And, you know, right across the board, I think the top two sides in all grades have made the grand final, which is, you know, testament that first and second, wherever you finished on the table, the two sides will meet each other in the grand final, no matter what level.
1: Okay, Greg, why will you win the grand final?
2: Look, we'll be concentrating on strong defence and just the effort areas of the game. Generally, that's what decides premierships. So, you know, that's where we've been getting the job done in the last two occasions, and that's what we'll be focused on again for the weekend.
1: Okay. Popeye, what do you how will the Hawks win?
0: Well, we've got to score more points than Yarrella first and foremost, don't we? Yeah, I don't know. It's going to be a massive effort for our boys. If we're going to become close to Yarrella, I think they're definitely the, you know, odds-on favourites, and the pressure, I guess, is on them at home, and they're going to have a massive crowd all there to support them. So I guess it's just being able to compete and give ourselves every opportunity. With, like Greg said in one of his reports, most games have gone to the 80th minute between us, and it doesn't get decided till the last 15 or 20 minutes. So, yeah, we'll, long as we're close enough, if we're good enough, we're good enough.
1: Okay, may the best team win. Yeah. As I said, Yarrella and Inverell in reserve grade as well. Yeah. So,
0: which is great. Yeah, no,
1: yeah, it's fantastic.
0: All grades will be great. And, you know, the times have just come out, I believe, for the Group 19 Grand Final Day, and there's an exhibition under 18 game at 10 a.m, followed by Ladies League Tag at 11:30, and then reserve grade and then A grade by 2:30. So it's going to be a massive day over there. Okay. Greg, just while we've got you, mate, obviously there's no cars being able to go into the ground. What's the parking arrangements just for some of our listeners that might be coming over? Have they got something set up where they park or something?
2: Yeah, there's a traffic management plan in place there that they're going to be steering cars into certain areas around. There's a bike track just over the back of Woodville Oval, and I think they're going to also utilise the showground.
0: Yeah.
2: So, the entrance gates and everything won't be the normal entrance gates either. They'll work that out when they get there. They'll be further down, which is bigger gates to get in. But they're sort of trying to stop the cars coming in so they can get more seating and standing area. And I think they put something out this morning about allowing people to bring in you know, chairs and so forth to sit along the sideline. So I think it'll actually work a lot better than having cars in there, and you'll get a true reflection of what sort of capacity of crowd you got there when you've got people standing and sitting and so forth instead of cars.
0: Oh, yeah, I think it'll be massive. It's just some of our elderly, I guess. It's just making sure that they have the opportunity to, you know, not have to walk too far.
1: Yeah. So gates...
2: There's disabled parking and so forth that will be facilitated inside the ground still, so that'll all be covered.
0: Yeah, cool.
1: Beautiful.
0: Thank
1: so just looking at Grand Final Day on Sunday, gates open at 9 at Woodville Oval. As we've just been talking, no parking on ground available. The under-18s exhibition at 10, Ladies League Tag between Glenennis and Inverell 11:30, reserve grade, Yarrella taking on Inverell at 1 p.m, and then the first grade clash, A grade, Yarrella taking on Inverell. So it's going to be a huge day. You might have to get there early to avoid traffic.
0: Yeah, well we're going to take a couple of buses over, actually. Our ladies are on their own bus, and our reserves and A's will be...
1: Any supporters bus?
0: No, there's not a supporters bus, but hopefully we'll get enough over there to that we can see a little bit of maroon and white. It'd be great.
1: Okay, now, and good luck to both teams. Made the best team win on Sunday. Let's look at the NRL final round of the competition. In the NRL, how'd you fare last week?
0: I got 7 from 8, Jerry.
1: Did you?
0: Yeah.
1: I got
0: Roosters let me down.
1: I got three. So good on you. Someone got Pump
0: Perfect. Yeah.
1: Got the perfect round, 13. So just 1 point behind Houstonian, it looks like.
0: Yeah,
1: so
0: very close.
1: 133. Actually, Murdoch's also on 133 as well. Let's look at and we'll tip the final round. Round 27 of the NRL kicks off tonight, Greg, with the Bulldogs and the Broncos. Your thoughts?
2: Oh, I think the Bulldogs get the job done on this one. Yeah, I think the Broncos have been on their trip away for the last few weeks.
1: Probably for the whole season, I would have thought.
0: No, Bulldogs for me as well. I think the Broncos have clocked off.
1: Madge's position.
0: Oh, well, they tell me they've done a review, and well, I'm only reading what everyone else reads, but they tell me there's a review being, and he's safe. I wonder if.
1: I think it's just a grand final hangover. I would have thought. That, how many teams come back the following year and perform like that?
0: Penrith. They can do it.
1: They can do it, yeah. So Bulldogs for me, Bulldogs for you as well.
0: Yeah, Bulldogs, mate.
1: Yep, all right. Titans take on Dolphins on Friday, the early game. Bye-bye.
0: Yeah, no, Dolphins, they've got heaps to play for. Mm. They're the dark horse of the competition, aren't they? If they get themselves a great opportunity, they could just about beat anyone. But, yeah, I think Dolphins will be way too strong for the Titans.
1: Just won the last five. Greg?
2: Yeah, Dolphins by at least 30 in that one.
1: Okay, fair enough. Confident there. Rabbitohs and the Roosters. Greg?
2: Rabbits, I think. A lot of emotion around Joy Arrow. Yep. Roosters, a few injuries. I hear they're resting some players as well. So I think, they'll be up for this one.
0: Yeah, Rabbitohs for me. I think the Roosters are resting nine players.
1: Nine players.
0: Yeah, yeah. So you'd be a very game person to back the Roosters this weekend. And, yeah, the Joy Arrow thing will be amazing in Sydney.
1: Yep. Yeah, it was amazing.
0: It was amazing at the Titans, and it'll be double just that, I think.
1: Yeah, very much so at Allianz. All three of us going for Rabbitohs. Let's go to Saturday, the New Zealand Warriors, who are on 40 points, equal with Penrith. They win. They, I think, secure the minor premiership. They're taking on the Seagulls.
0: Yeah, the Warriors for me, another home game for them, and it's all there in front of them. If they win this home game and then get a semi-final at home and then win that, will they get another semi at home? And all of a sudden they're only coming back to Australia for grand final, so they're sitting in the box seat, I believe.
1: Yeah, I believe that too. Greg?
2: Yeah, Warriors, definitely.
1: Yeah. All right, over at in North Queensland, the Cowboys take on the Raiders. Greg?
2: I think the Cows will get it done there. Yeah, they're still... got some footy in them there, and I think Raiders are being a bit hot and cold. So, yeah, Cowboys.
1: Yeah, at home.
0: Yeah, Tommy Dearden, back player for the Cowboys, so that's enough for me.
1: All right, at Ocean Protect Stadium, Saturday night, the Sharks take on the Melbourne Storm, who are not going to be playing finals. I tipped it at the start of the year. That'll be interesting. Sharks, they've gone. What's happened to them?
0: Yeah.
1: Again, showing that they cannot be trusted.
0: Yeah, I just think a bloke called Trindle, not available, and all of a sudden their season's just nosedived. But for me, I think Melbourne will finish off with a win.
1: Yep, Greg?
2: Yeah, Storm as well.
1: So, yeah, bit disappointed with the Sharks. They were, I think, third spot. Yep. They've dropped down to fifth and not being consistent. Storm for me as well. Sunday, two games, the Dragons and the Eels. Greg?
2: Eels, I'm going to go. I think they played quite well last week. They have been a bit hot and cold throughout the year. But I think they've sort of gained a little bit of momentum since last week. So hopefully they can take that into this week and get the job done there.
0: Yeah, Parramatta for me. I think they're, even though they're under strength, they've played pretty good football.
1: They have. I'm going Dragons just for the upset. Because I need the points. And at home, Dragons for me. In the final game, Panthers and the West Tigers. Bye-bye.
0: Penrith, yeah. Penrith, I think they're going in full strength, and there's even some talk that Isaiah Yeo may play.
1: Really?
0: Yeah, which is a big gamble this close to the finals with his pec muscle. But, Penrith, too good this time of year.
1: Yep. Greg?
2: Yeah, Panthers all the way as well. I think they'll make a big statement of this game leading into the finals.
1: Yes. So they're actually in for and against a point difference between New Zealand and Penrith. So whoever has the bigger win will claim the minor premiership. So it's all building up. Gentlemen, again, wish both sides the best for the Group 19 Grand Final on Sunday, and may the best team win. Thanks, Greg, for joining us this morning, and celebrate Grand Final week in Yarrella. It would be nice to be down there just to absorb the atmosphere.
2: Yeah, thanks, Jerry. Appreciate the coverage, mate.
1: Good on you. All the best. And Popeye, good luck.
0: Yeah, thanks, guys.
1: All right. There are the two combatants, the coaches for Sunday's Group 19 Grand Final. Urella taking on Inverell in the first grade clash at 2:30. It's your All-Star Breakfast. Good morning, wherever you are. Both teams are playing to win on Sunday.

0: And good luck to the Emerald Hawks, Yarralla Tigers, Sunday's grand final at Woodville Oval in Yarralla. May the best team win, plan to win. That is, of course, LRB with John Farnham up front. Mystery voice time now. Let's see if we can do that. We're back to $5. New voice in mystery voice. So if you want to have a crack at it, 56192442. Here is the new mystery voice.
1: Eight competitors all sitting there and everybody's doing their own thing and they're trying to play mind games.
0: All right, you want to hear it again? Okay, I can do that for you because that's the sort of guy I am. Here's the mystery voice.
1: Eight competitors all sitting there and everybody's doing their own thing and they're trying to play mind games.
0: Okay, who do you think that is? 56192442, give me a call now.
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0: We've got Brody online this morning with a crack at a mystery voice, $5 in the kitty. Good morning, Brody. How are you?
7: Good, thanks. How are you?
0: I'm going real well. Now, I'll play you the mystery voice and then get your answer. Here is that mystery voice.
1: Eight competitors all sitting there and everybody's doing their own thing and they're trying to play mind games.
0: Okay, Brody, for $5, what do you reckon it is?
7: That's Guy Ritchie.
0: Guy Ritchie is not right.
7: Aww.
0: Better luck next time. Thank you for trying anyway. You have a wonderful week.
7: Cheers. Bye.
0: Bye. There goes Brody saying Guy Ritchie. Not right. $10 in the kitty tomorrow in Mystery Voice. Thanks to Sonder Painting and Restoration here at Star.

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2: With the latest from the Star FM newsroom, I'm Jerry Tavera. Inverell Shire Council has welcomed a federal government commitment to strengthen local government funding. At last week's ordinary meeting, Council resolved to write to Prime Minister Anthony Albanese and Federal Local Government Minister Catherine King, welcoming the commitment and urging the federal government to work with the local government sector to urgently progress the Federation Compact with local government. The compact recognises the significant financial sustainability challenges facing councils and committing to meaningful ongoing increases in financial assistance grants over time. Inverell Shire Mayor Kate Dyett says for regional councils like Inverell Shire, financial sustainability is a very real challenge, with communities expecting and deserving safe roads, reliable services and well-maintained public assets, but the cost of delivering those services continues to rise, and encourage the government to continue collaboration with the local government sector to ensure the compact delivers practical long-term support. Hines Constructions Proprietary Limited, the principal contractor of the Inverell Aquatic Centre, has been recognised at the Master Building Association New South Wales 2026 Western Regions Excellence in Building Awards held in Orange last month. Hines Constructions Proprietary Limited was announced as the winner of the swimming pools category for the Inverell Aquatic Centre and also claimed two other awards on the night for works at a Forbes project at the Black Tie Gala Night. The Western Regions Excellence in Building Awards provides industry recognition of the quality of workmanship and construction delivered as part of the Inverell Aquatic Centre project and reflects positively on the collaboration efforts of Hines Constructions Proprietary Limited, Inverell Shire Council, consultants, subcontractors and suppliers involved in the project. Inverell Shire Council state in their business papers that the award also reflects positively on Inverell Shire Council's investment in the facility and acknowledges the successful delivery of an important piece of community infrastructure that will serve Inverell and the broader region for many years to come. A 26-year-old man will front Inverell local court in November after being stopped twice by Inverell police on Tuesday morning. Just after 7:30, police stopped a BMW motor vehicle in Vernon Street in Inverell and subjected the male driver to a roadside drug test, which he failed, and was issued a field court attendance notice for a number of other driving-related offences. About an hour later, the same vehicle was again stopped in Yerrabatta Street, with a 26-year-old male again detected driving the vehicle and was subsequently arrested and conveyed to Inverell Police Station. He was charged with drive while disqualified, subsequent offence, drive unregistered Class A vehicle on road, and use uninsured motor vehicle on road. He will appear before Inverell Local Court on the 5th of November. Aussie Hay Runners have announced they have funding for another hay run for the Gwinner Shire. The Warrielder Hay Run, which will be held on Saturday the 19th of September at the Warrielder Showgrounds, is for primary producers affected by storm damage from January and February this year and is not a drought relief run. Aussie Hay Runners Northern New South Wales coordinators Beth and Pete Sandrell are also seeking volunteers with tractors for loading and unloading, adding they'll be needing quite a few tractors and staff on hand to unload the trucks and load the farmers to get it all done in one day. Landholders requiring hay need to forward inquiries, including details and qualification confirmation, to Beth Sandrell on 0428 246 014, that's 0428 246 014, by texting their name, location and livestock numbers. A five-year plan to increase the Australian Celtic Festival's benefits for local businesses, residents and the wider Glen Innes Severn region is now open for community feedback. The draft Australian Celtic Festival Strategic Plan 2026 to 2030 proposes developing the festival as a broader cultural tourism experience, connecting the Australian Standing Stones with the Glen Innes CBD, surrounding villages, local businesses and attractions across the Highlands. Some key community benefits proposed include creating more opportunities for local businesses, suppliers, performers, schools and community groups to participate, encouraging visitors to stay longer and spend across local accommodation, hospitality, retail and visitor experiences, extending festival activity into the Glen Innes CBD and, where practical, surrounding villages, and improving accessibility, transport, amenities, wayfinding and movement around the festival. The draft plan is on public exhibition until Monday the 28th of September, with Glen Innes Severn and staff available at the Glen Innes Visitor Information Centre from 1 to 5pm on Wednesday the 9th and 16th of September for community members to drop in, ask questions and share their feedback. And finally, the mayors of Inverell and Yarralla Shires are preparing for a mayoral jumper swap dependent on Sunday's Group 19 first grade grand final result between the Yarralla Tigers and the Inverell Hawks on Sunday at Yarralla's Woodville Oval. An item in the Northern Daily Leader says Yarralla Mayor Robert Bell and Inverell Mayor Kate Dyett are backing their teams to win Sunday's decider, with Mayor Bell tipping the Tigers to win by 6 to 10 points, while Mayor Dyett thinks the Hawks will win by 6. Mayor Dyett also commended the Inverell Hawks for getting their reserve and ladies league tag teams into grand finals despite suffering injuries and setbacks along the way. Inverell will face Yarralla in the first and reserve grade grand finals, with their women's team to tackle the Glen Innes Magpies for the ladies league tag decider. That's the latest from the Star FM newsroom. I'm Jerry Tavera.
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0: 18 degrees currently and rising, 62% relative humidity after an overnight low of 9, 25 yesterday's high, and a mostly sunny day forecast for Inverell, though a little bit blowy. West norwesterly winds 35 to 50 kilometres an hour today, with the fire danger and UV index both at high. And looking ahead to tomorrow, Friday, a sunny day and a top of 25 degrees. That sounds pleasant, doesn't it? And looks as if it'll be beautiful for the weekend as well. 26 your expected top for Tamworth today, 23 Armidale, 29 Bingara, 31 Warrielder, 22 Glen and 27 for Inverell. No rain to report since 9 yesterday, and sunset this evening will be at 18 to 6. That brings you up to date with new sport and weather here at Star FM. Just quickly, the Inverell Theatre Company is presenting Swingers, their adults-only show at the Bolio Memorial Hall on the Copeton Dam Road, and tomorrow and Saturday, the 4th and 5th of September, and then Friday the 11th and Saturday the 12th of September. So what's that, 4 more shows left? Tickets through trybooking.com, so go along and check it out and support the Inverell Theatre Company's new presentation of Swingers, their adults-only show at the Bolio Memorial Hall on the Copeton Dam Road. It's your All-Star Breakfast, 22 away from 9.
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0: We're going back to the year of 2009. And what was charting on this day? Well, coming in at number 5, we've got Cobra Starship and Leighton Meester. Good Girls Go Bad here at Star. Number 5 on this day in 2009 as we kick off Star FM Chart Toppers.

0: Coming in at number three on this day in 2009, it is Black Eyed Peas, I Got a Feeling. Also there, Katie Miller Heidi and Last Day on Earth and Cobra Starship with Leighton Meester. Good Girls Go Bad here at Star FM. We've got songs two and one to come up next here at Star.
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0: 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And I like it a lot. Quite frankly, I like it like that here at Star 7 away from 9 Shorey, and after the news at 9 for mornings here at Star FM.

0: Coming in at number two on the charts on this day in 2009, Guy Sebastian's I Like It Like That. 3.5 away from nine, that's it for me for the morning. As I said, surely enough, the news at nine. Let's find out what the number one hit was.
1: Number one
0: was this from David Guetta and Akon, Sexy Bitch. Number one hit on this day in 2009. 3 away from 9. Enjoy your day. Catch you tomorrow from 6.

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1: Star FM National News is brought to you by Byron Street Auto Electrics at 202 Byron Street in Verrell. They stock a wide range of batteries to suit cars, caravans and heavy machinery.
2: Good morning, I'm Lee Harrison. Relatives of Australians missing following the Nepal floods are now providing authorities with DNA samples. The severe mudslides have left many victims unrecognisable, forcing officials to rely on genetic profiling. Australia will send a team of specialist drone operators to Nepal to help with search and recovery operations. The Deputy Prime Minister says Australia has to get the balance right on the rollout of data centres after meeting with tech companies in the United States. Top artificial intelligence players have opportunities.
3: And this is moving really quickly. This is not measured over the course of the next few years. It's really measured over the course of the next few months.
2: Proposed cuts to a rebate affecting millions of older Australians will go under the microscope today. There's a

0: Public hearing into a bill that will reduce the private health insurance rebate for those over 65. Shadow Health Minister Anne Rustin says the cuts can't be allowed.
1: 3.2 million older Australians will pay more as a result of this measure, and around 1.2 million of these people are aged pensioners, which the government didn't even bother to model.
0: A former detective believes Sydney's gangland war is expanding into a new era of disorganised crime. Police are investigating if the fatal shooting of a man in the city's west yesterday is a case of mistaken identity. The incident comes just a day after the shooting death of another man. Detectives don't believe he was the intended target of that attack. Peter Moroney says crime gangs are shifting the way they operate, increasing the risk to innocent residents.
2: We have guns for hire being done through apps. That's going to bring in experience. That's going to bring haste. And what that does now do is cause a greater concern to us in the community of being targeted.
0: A man's been airlifted to hospital with severe injuries after he was found outside a burning tobacco shop in Melbourne's west. Madeline Burke reports it's one of two arson attacks this morning.
3: Firefighters found the male on the ground when they arrived to reports of a shop fire in Melton around 3 this morning. The tobacco shop on High Street was fully alight when crews arrived. The male, who had severe, potentially life-threatening burns, was airlifted to hospital. The fire is now under control. It's not believed anyone else was injured. And it's one of two suspicious shop fires this morning. A convenience store in Frankston was set alight for a second time in 2 days. Madeline Burke, Melbourne.
0: A new analysis has found tens of thousands of experienced tradies are on the verge of retirement. It's estimated 23,000 tradespeople are nearing retirement age nationwide. Just 21,000 apprentices enrolled in key construction courses last year. This is AIR National News. All is in readiness for tonight's blockbuster AFL qualifying final at Perth Stadium, with Fremantle hosting Hawthorn. A home preliminary final is on the line for the Dockers if they can beat the Hawks. Perth Stadium CEO Mike McKenna says despite a busy schedule at the venue in recent months, the surface is in good condition.
4: A bit like the team, really. You want your pitch to be at its best at this time of year, and the curators have done an amazing job. I mean, it's a very difficult place to grow grass, and they've done a terrific job getting it to this point, and it's only getting better. So this game, the next game, I'm sure the players will find it's in top nick.
0: Broncos coach Michael Maguire is confident his squad can deliver a strong performance to close their season. Their final NRL clash for 2026 takes place tonight in Sydney against the Bulldogs. Madge says the boys have dialed in this week.
5: Obviously, there's always plenty going on, but the one thing that we are is that, you know, we're going to get a performance for 80 minutes, so they're going to chase it. 2 weeks ago, down in Canberra, it was a solid performance, so moving towards that one would be great.
0: And Western Force recruit James O'Connor admits he's been trying to return to Perth for a few years. The 36-year-old made his professional debut with the Force as a 17-year-old back in 2008 and has re-signed with the club he left back in 2011. Australian Independent Radio News.
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7: By past 9 and 19 degrees already downtown in Vale, 60% humidity. The wind is from the north at 5 kilometres per hour. No rain since 9 o'clock yesterday. We've got a moderate fire danger. Sunny on the northern tableland today with west to northwesterly winds at 35 to 50 kilometres per hour. Inverell heading to the top of 27. Glen Innes 22. Armidale 23. Mundara 26. Tinga 25. Northwest slopes and plains. Mostly sunny. West to northwesterly winds at 25 to 40 kilometres per hour during the morning. Then becoming lighter during the day. Ashford, top temperature forecast today, 29. Bingra, 29. Warriotta, 31. Tamworth, 26. Moree, 30. Looking at tomorrow, northern tableland, sunny with west to northwesterly winds at 15 to 25 kilometres per hour. And accents for tomorrow, Inverell, 25. Glen Innes, 21. Armidale, 22. Bundara, 24. Tinga, 23. Northwest slopes and plains for tomorrow, sunny. Chance of fog on the southern slopes in the early morning. Light winds becoming westerlies at 15 to 20 kilometres per hour in the middle of the day, then becoming lighter in the afternoon. And top temperatures for tomorrow, Ashburn and Warriola 28, Bingra 27, Tamworth 23, Moree 27. You're up to date. National News, sport and local weather. John Shaw with you soon until 12 this morning with our Thursday morning program. You're up to date. National news, sport and local weather. John Shaw with you soon until 12 this morning with our Thursday morning program.
8: If you or a loved one require assistance,

Ryan, the Miles on Wales roster for today. Kate Daly, LJ Hooker, Maggie in North Haven, Lynn Little and Lloyd Manuel. Good people looking after the Miles on Wheels today. How's your week been? Good? Hope so. Weather's been nice, hasn't it? We could do with some rain, but if we can't get rain, we can put up with this beautiful spring weather. It is nice, isn't it? Really good. Frost looks like they're gone. Hopefully they're all gone. Music time.

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2: 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Everybody's tipsy and REO Speedwagon can't fight this feeling.
3: 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The Inverell RSM Club is a station sponsor.
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5: G'day, it's Brendan Moylan, the member for Northern Tablelands. 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

0: great one, eh? Gordon Lightfoot and Rainy Day People, Toby Keith, courtesy of the Red, White and Blue, 28 and a half minutes past nine.
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Kalo and Way Down We Go. Out of the this coming decade, it's almost 26 minutes to 10 o'clock. Berlin.

0: Yeah, from the movie Top Gun, Take My Breath Away, Berlin. 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
0: 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Other activities include a monthly bus trip. New members are always welcome. Just go to the hall at the rear of the Inverell Homes for the Aged on Thursday between 1:15 and 4pm. Annual joining fee still only $10. And for all inquiries, contact Glenys 0439 583 739. And over the page we go. Sisters in Stitches Craft Group at every Thursday for handcrafts at the Baptist Church Hall, Wade Street, 9:30am until 12pm. If you'd like to join them or for more information, contact 0423 976 819 or 0402 611407. Inverell Sunrise CWA. Inverell Sunrise CWA meet on the first third day of the month in the RSM Club, 7:15am. That'd be this morning. New members welcome. 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For more information, contact 67214563. And that's our grapevine this morning. Well, I get my breath back with the confidence of ATJ's Earthworks. 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
0: We've got two announcements this morning. Found a silver earring outside the Imperial Hotel in Byron Street. It was found last Friday. Can be picked up here at Star FM. Here at the office. Come and see Desiree at shop 188 Byron Street. You can't miss this with the big sign all around us. And this was found. Two horses have been found at the Inverell Showground. A black horse and a grey horse. If they're yours, you know who owns them, please contact the showground caretaker as soon as possible on 67223435. So a couple of horses have been found at the showground, a black horse and a grey horse. And just give the caretaker a call, 67223435, your horses, or if you know who horses they might belong to.